0: And that was a track there by Rick Springfield, Don't Talk to Strangers, which is my segue into introducing you to my phone-in guest this morning, who is Kieran Carroll, a playwright who has written Late at Night, the Rick Springfield Story, which is going to be performing at the Cardinia Cultural Centre on Sunday the 31st of May. Now, I do have Kieran on the line. Good morning, Kieran, and how are you?
1: Hi, Tina. Thanks for having me on the program.
0: Oh, this is good. I'm glad that you're coming through loud and clear. Well, I had you on clear, on cue, all sorts of things were happening, and I just thought, I'm going to keep my fingers crossed. Yes. Now, I must confess, I knew very little about Rick Springfield. It's sort of, it's not been in my, my music box before, and it's just one of those things that I didn't even know that Rick Springfield was Australian, and yet now I find out that he's probably one of Australia's most successful musical exports of all time. So I have been bringing myself up to speed, but
1: yeah. That's all really fair enough, because he grew up in Parkdale and McKinnon, those suburbs, in the 60s, and he was playing in kind of blues bands when he was sort of 15 and 16 in the mid-60s, and he went to the Vietnam War as a guitar player when he was 18, and then joined a band called Zoot with Darryl Cotton and Bee Birtles, who went on into the Little River Band, and they became very popular in the late 60s, early 70s. And then he's in his early 20s by then and still living at home at in Parkdale, but he got an American record deal. He had a solo single called Speak to the Sky. And so he's been out of the country a very long time. But the show is about this idea, really, that the links to Australia have kind of been still very strong privately. And his mother didn't pass away until late 2016, and she was still living in the Parkdale home. And so while he was having all this big American success, he was still coming back to Australia to see family and friends and write and things, but he just wasn't doing concerts here. So it's, the autobiography, the adaptation kind of stresses this sort of idea about the career in America, but still a private life in Australia, or in the backside suburbs of Melbourne, really.
0: Yeah, and such. It's like the book. The book is called Late at Night. This is the This is Rick Springfield's autobiography, which came out in 2010, and you've based your. It's like a rock play, really.
1: That's right. It's a stage adaptation. It's a one-man show performed by Jackson Carroll. We share the same surname, but we're not related. He's a Sydney performer. And I've adapted the autobiography into a one-man play, but throughout the one-man play, there are all these Springfield songs. So there's about 22 songs from the late 60s period through the 70s, where he releases a number of albums that aren't big hits. And then he has a swag of hits in the 80s, and then we include some current material too. So it's a two-act, one-man show, and it moves between the play and the song and then back to the play. And, it's woven together in that way.
0: That's quite that's a very good way to tell the story, is just have one man who does the singing. And then presumably, do you actually quote from the text of the autobiography, or is it just his, it's just how he's acting at that point that you get the message?
1: The play is very, very faithful to the autobiography. The autobiography is written in chronological form, except for the early part where he kind of starts in the 80s. But after that, it goes right back to his childhood in the 50s and works its way through chronologically. So, yeah, it's a very, very faithful adaptation of the text. And the songs move mostly chronologically too, although I play with those a little bit in terms of time at certain points. But, yeah, Jackson delivers the whole show with sort of great aplomb. It's a very big ask, because you have to be able to kind of play guitar, play piano, sing very well, be able to do sort of Australian and American accents, and I was just very, very lucky to find him. And it's a very, very big ask, and you've got to be good looking too.
0: Yeah.
1: And young.
0: Yeah. Exactly. Yeah, you weren't looking for much on your shopping list.
1: No, it was just very, very lucky. I heard a song of his on the ABC, and I just got very, very lucky.
0: Yeah. Oh, because for the listeners, this is going to be at the Cardinia Cultural Centre at Lakeside Boulevard, Pakenham, on Sunday, 31st of May, and it's 2 till 4:30 p.m. So this is a perfect time to be going out on. It doesn't matter whether it's cold or not. It's a great venue, absolutely stunning venue, and it's only $30 for. I mean, I think this goes for.
1: Is it
0: 90?
1: Yeah. I think it might even be cheaper. I think there might even be some $25 tickets too.
0: Oh, yeah. Well, yeah. I've got here $30 and $25 concession. But,
1: right.
0: Yeah. And so this is a great afternoon out for and a real education. And you're going to see somebody who's an excellent performer, who's going to blow your mind away by singing and then talking and playing and everything. So, and I need to ask you, Kieran, which came first, the man or the book? What drew you to decide that you were going to write this show?
1: Oh, yes. Look, I live in Edithvale, and I've done a number of biographical plays, but I was very attracted to the localism. So once I kind of, I knew that he'd grown up in Parkdale. I'd known this for many years, and I knew where the family house was and things. And I was just very, very attracted to the localism, that somebody came out of Parkdale, a suburb near me.
0: Yeah.
1: And had gone all the way through this American journey to win a Grammy and sell millions of records. And there's one other story in the book I really loved, that to kind of avoid all the American media at the time in the mid-80s, he actually got married in Morty Alec. And I really, really liked that.
0: That is incredible.
1: And
0: that name would have meant nothing in America. They would have gone, what
1: no,
0: the
1: that's,
0: hell?
1: That's, yes. That's right. So I really liked that. So, yeah, so there was a great attraction because of the localism to it, Tina.
0: And is it right that it went on tour in the States last year?
1: It's done a lot of Australian touring, and it's going to start some American shows in October. Yeah,
0: oh,
1: so there's a lot of organisations
0: right.
1: that hasn't gone yet, and it's in the process.
0: And will you be taking Jackson Carroll to do that as well, or?
1: This is all a bit up in the air because of the visas. So
0: yes.
1: I've got a bit of a decision to make. The non-immigration work visas have become very, very expensive, so we're not totally sure yet.
0: Yeah, there are so many, like, it raises so many questions. I must admit that I haven't read the book, but I did download it from my library app. I thought to have a look at it, and it's got this fantastic poem at the beginning, and I just loved that Rick wrote, so it's like a preface, if you like, or a preface, and he wrote, when I was 50, I wrote a song about my life so far to see if I could fit it into a 3-minute pop tune.
1: Yes,
0: and I could. And so he wrote My Depression, and there's some beautiful, like the way he encapsulates certain things, like born in a southern land where a man is a man, don't remember too much, warm mama, cold touch. And it does, it brings you up in that time when, you know, yeah, Mum was warm 1 minute, but there was so much else going on. So there were lots of cold touches, and there's all sorts of, you know, like really stressful things that go on through his life. So obviously, there's the talk about depression and how that affected him, and then. But at the end of this poem, he writes, "For anyone with a short attention span, that should cover the major details of my life. So you can put this book back on the bookshelf, bookstore shelf. For those of you that want to hear the deeper cut, many thanks and read on." And I thought it was really clever as a way of saying you need to read this book. You know, it was so, and that's that became a track of its own. On
1: yes, and it's
0: one
1: a,
0: of
1: yes.
0: his 20 plus albums.
1: Yeah, it's quite a feature of the play, that
0: yes.
1: That yeah, from the early 2000s.
0: And yeah, just a beautiful way with words, you know, just, you know, he talks about things that have happened, and then there's one that says, you know, motorcycle body shred. Midlife crisis rears its ugly head, and I'm assuming there was a motorbike crash or something. See, there's all sorts of stuff in this that the poem that makes you think, "Good God, what was going on?" Yeah.
1: Yes, it's a big it's a big journey, and. He's gone through a number of kind of mental health battles, and has overcome them, and is still, you know, really, really healthy. He's in his mid-70s now, and still doing a lot of shows and releasing new records, and it's a very, it's a vast journey, Tina.
0: Yeah. Well, I did notice that he'd been collaborating with, is it Russell Morris?
1: There's one album with Russell Morris that only came out about 4 years ago.
0: That's right. Because I've added that.
1: Because
0: I thought, oh, that's a good one. And I've added that to my playlist. So I'll probably get to
1: that's a great
0: week. Yeah. So it's like he's overcome an awful lot. He's achieved so much, and you've written a play about it, so
1: I hope the Pakenham community can support it and come out and see it on Sunday, May 31.
0: Yeah. Oh, look, I know that it's playing somewhere else a bit later. Is that right? Somewhere in Gippsland?
1: Yes, but not in Melbourne.
0: Yeah.
1: Not in Melbourne.
0: Oh, yeah. That's a shame. I'm actually going up to far north Queensland at the end of next week, because otherwise I would have definitely booked a ticket, because I need to know more. So I might keep, if you let me know where it is at any other time, because I'm thinking, gosh, I need to see this, or at least read the play. That would be, yeah. So,
1: thanks so much, Tina.
0: Yeah.
1: Thanks so much for
0: being. I wish you well, and I wish you well with the US side of things, because
1: I'll let you know when the next one is after Pakenham.
0: Yeah, that's great. All right, okay. Then. I'm now going to play another track by Rick Springfield. This is called "State of the Heart," and thank you very much, Kieran, for coming on the show.
1: So thanks so much, Tina. Okay. Thank you. Bye-bye.
0: Bye bye.
1: Bye.

Stuck in the Middle. That's another track by Carmon, C-A-R-M-O-N, who I played a couple of weeks ago, having discovered them on AMRAP. And I love that voice. It reminds me a bit of our very own local singer-songwriter Beck Jean, actually, which makes me think, oh, I must get some of her newer music. I really loved that, and so yeah, I'm going to play another Australian track now. This is Emma Swift with I Contain Multitudes. Now, Emma, back in 2020, was going through a pretty, she was having significant mental health issues, and it all culminated.

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3: Two, three, four.

Lloyd Spiegel with All the Cats Are Grey, or that's actually the Lloyd Spiegel Trio, I believe. And yeah, featuring the lovely Lisa Baird on trombone. And yes, they're going to be playing at the Winter Warmer on June the 13th in the afternoon and the evening, but I'm not sure what the ticket situation is now, but I'm sure that if you just Google either Farndon's Hall, Lloyd Spiegel, or Lloyd Spiegel, you'll find out all about it, she says, off the top of her head. Yeah, I can confirm that Matt from Waxoid is in the building.

Building. Good morning, Wex. I told you I'm out with the fairies today. But yes, good morning, Matt. Lovely to see you. And yes, he will be on at 11 o'clock this morning for 2 hours of a very eclectic mix. I've written so many different recording artists down that I've never even heard of when I listen to Matt's show. Amazing. And yes, an awful lot of vinyl that has been around for decades and decades, you know. And then it's Sal from Art Matters will be in from 1 till 2, followed by Rari with Thinking Up, which is in like a metamorphosis stage because she's been doing this show for over a year and her students are, you know, they're becoming more and more aware. So she's doing all sorts of new things with her show. And then we have The Feast with Celeste this week, which will be fun. And then we've got Music Garden from 5 till 7 p.m. So it's a big, I'm hoping that we've got a full house today. There's been a few gaps as people get sick with the change in the weather. And yes, it's a bit miserable outside. Well, it's not really miserable. It's 15 degrees centigrade. I mean, that used to be an English summer. But yeah, anyway, I digress. I've got 20 minutes to go. So what can I play for you now? I'm not doing the usual percentage of Australian songs today, but this is one that I just love and I haven't heard this for ages, and it's Dire Straits with Private Investigations.

mystery to me. The game commences for the usual fee, plus expenses.

last line I want.

Dire Straits with Private Investigations, and you're listening to the last 10 minutes of You Never Can Tell with Christina the Astonishing on 3MDR. Now, I should thank some people. I should thank all the people that texted in today, which is John from the Paris end of Belgrave, Sharps, Cam, Dolores, heard from Jackie before the show even started. And also, I must thank all my wonderful subscribers. Anyone can subscribe to 3MDR. Oh, good morning, Frio. Oh, yes, it was. There's something about that song. I do not know what it is, but Frio is enjoying it as a chill moment in the office, which is what everybody needs on a Tuesday morning because you're not even at hump day. Now, let me thank some best friends for life. We have Pete from Coowirup and Jean from Upway. And we have my business subscriber, SCAD Designs, which reminds me, I have this brilliant idea, but I don't know if it's doable. So I'm going to contact scaddesign.com.au to see whether they can make my product a reality. And there's more details about SCAD Designs on my show page. My community group subscribers are the Upper Ferntree Gully Fire Brigade, who are coming on the show next week to talk to us about what we should be doing during the winter to prepare for all eventualities and make their job a little bit easier. And also I have community group subscribers, Anchor Community Care and the All Stars Disability Choir. My artist subscriber, Luke Young Ceramics, and all my listeners, Offbeat and what have you, all of the other listeners, are Tigger from Upper Ferntree Gully, Pin and Dave from Mount Dandenong, Sue from Selby, Stuart from Selby, Nirvana the Visionary, Dolores the Djembe from Mombok, Brother Michael from Mombok, Graham the Bird Nerd from Mount Burnett, KTEL Record Selector from Belgrave, Glenn from Bentley Park in Queensland. Oh, I'm up in Queensland at the end of next week. I have to find out whether that's anywhere near me because maybe we could have a catch-up. Good old Glenn, who used to be a Belgrave person, but moved up there for nice warm weather during the COVID happening. And last but not least, the lovely Callum from Launching Place, although I do believe he's in Lilydale these days. Anyway, I've got enough time for a couple more songs. Now, while I was looking for Rick Springfield songs, I found another band called Trash Springfield, who had they're from New South Wales, and it's from 2021, an EP, Early Signs. But I just love the voice. This is great voice. Trash Springfield, do it good.

That was Trash Springfield with Do It Good. Now, do I have a note of what year that was? I think it's a new one. No, 2021. And I have told you that already. It's all coming back to me now. And good morning, Glenn from Bentley Park, who has just texted in to tell me that he lives in a suburb of Cairns. And Glenn, guess where I'm going next Friday? I'm going to Port Douglas, so I'm only going to be up the road. And yes, I will give you a buzz. We can have a catch-up. We can have a little bit of a 3MDR reunion. So that will be lovely. So, yeah, Glenn, I'll be in touch. And, oh, my gosh, I'm running out of time. I'm going to play. I don't believe I've played pretty much everything else today, but I do not believe I've played any honky-tonk piano. So we're going to go out today with a track by Albert Ammons, Chicago in mind. We're not going to be able to play it all, unfortunately, because Matt's ready. He's like a coiled spring in there with the turntable ready to go. So until next week, Go gently, everybody, and be kind to everybody and look after yourselves and be careful out there and all that and everything, and you'll hear me next week. Mwah mwah for now. Here's Albert Ammons.

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a very good autumnal morning to you all here listening to Waxoid today. Big thanks to Christina the Astonishing. Another great episode, of course, of You Never Can Tell, and a really great interview about one-man play about Rick Springfield. That's really quite exciting. We are, of course, listening to NAMM's own Underground Lovers with 7 Day Weekend. I'd like to commence today's episode by acknowledging the Wurundjeri people of the Kulin Nation, whose lands 3MDR broadcasts from. Pay respects to elders past, present, and emerging. Feral Thwack of Vinyl today. Anything new? Not really sure. I did something rather odd and prepared the records last night. I normally gather them up in the morning after school drop, but I've done something rather odd and organised myself somehow, and I'm not sure how that's going to turn out. We'll see. New styluses, new styli, new needles in the cartridges for the turntables as of last week. Still quite excited about that. Probably time for some new needles on the record players at home as well. I've got a bit of here, there and everywhere, which is pretty normal, I suppose, for Waxoid. I hope everyone's keeping warm, and the lurgies that will be happening very soon haven't started yet for you. I'm sure they're going to come in some way, but plenty of turmeric and black pepper on everything will help for sure. And of course, as my mate from uni, Bobby, used to say, make sure you drink plenty of water. Going to start off with an Australian band from the 70s. This one was released in 1970. Not 100% sure you'll definitely know this track, but you'll certainly know some of the members from it, from the band. I'll back announce that afterwards. It's not quite 11:08, which is really quite early for me to start playing music. Normally got another 2:49 before I push go on any record. But here we go. Something about being oddly organised. You're listening to Waxoid on Matt. No, you're not. You're listening to Matt on Waxoid. Waxoid with Matt. That's the one. 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

Yes, I very much do love that song. Started off there with, what do you start off with? Axiom from Fool's Gold with the track Mansfield Hotel, which I'm sure has changed quite a lot since that song was written, either in very late 60s or 1970. And of course, a couple that just come to mind. Glenn Shorrock was in it, Brian Cadd, the guy with the name Moody, M-U-D-I-E, can't remember his first name, but yeah, very, very famous musicians, probably less famous for being in Axiom, I'm not sure, but that record was my dad's and it is now in my very prized collection. Axiom with Mansfield Hotel. Then we heard from Focus, out of the Netherlands. Mother Focus was the name of the track, and that was the title track from their album from 1975. And finished up there with Yola Tango doing a Daniel Johnston song, Speeding Motorcycle, and dare I say it, is equally as fantastic as the Daniel Johnston original. Speeding Motorcycle, taken from 1990's Fakebook album, which took me a very, very long time to find, but eventually I did. Speaking of bicycles, we're going to hear one from Swedish band Moom called Slow Bicycle, just per chance, not because of any kind of planning, no siree. It's about 20 past 11. 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Here's Moom.

0: we are listening to Moom out of Sweden from their 2000 album Yesterday Was Dramatic, Today's Okay, with the track Slow Bicycle. And if anyone enjoys riding a bicycle as much as I do, and I don't mean riding on the road and going fast and making your legs burn and all that stuff, wearing Lycra, just jumping on a bike and riding for 3 or 4 hours at your own pace, that's what it kind of feels like. Yes, it's about 11:30 now. You're listening to Waxoid on 3MDR. We'll hear some station announcements and then we'll be back with some more Waxoiding music that I've already queued up on the record players. Not sure where we're going to go after that. We'll find out.
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0: And I do believe we have a full house today. And so we'll be back with Art Matters today, which is fantastic. Followed by pretty sure Rary's on air too, Thinking Up, with a bit of a reimagined format, I believe, which is quite exciting. And from what I also understand, it's Celeste with, oh, why do I go blank at the times when I don't need to go blank? The Feast. I remember it, the whole, you know, for 6 days and 22 hours, and then it's time to mention it, and whoop, out it falls. After the Feast, of course, the one and only The Music Garden, and then the remaining show and the Croatian show. Then after that, a bit of Larry Liebird, and it's Wednesday. Let's hear some more Waxoiding music on 3MDR. What have we got? Oh, the one and only Roy Clark.

And, of course, I didn't cue anything up because I was listening. Got too excited and just was listening. And then in the last 20 seconds I thought, holy moly, time to cue something up. Managed to pull a record out of the sleeve, but that was it. So, somehow or other, all right, I'm going to have to revert to a digital download for the next song, but that's okay. We can do that. We did start off there with a bit of Roy Clark, for no other reason apart from the fact that it was Roy Clark, taken from a 2023 Record Store Day compilation, Hillbillies in Hell. They've put out a lot. They've got another one out from last Record Store Day, which I don't have. Probably won't get, because it'll probably sell out. Bards of Prey, that one was called. And the Roy Clark track was Afraid to Rock the Boat from 1971. And then, not their most recent album, but from 2021, Mogwai. That was supposedly We Were Nightmares from As the Love Continues 2021. Waxaloid on 3MDR is now going to play another Yola Tango song. This one's taken from a soundtrack that they did the score.

or the music, the score, for a series of science documentaries called, or the name of this album, called The Sounds of the Sounds of Science. And I have played one or two tracks from this before. Originally, well, the documentary, I think, was first aired at a film festival in 2001, I think. But this was released as an album in 2002. And the track we are going to hear is How Some Jellyfish Are Born.

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2: And before those announcements, we started off with... Can't remember if I back announced it. Probably did. I'm going to do it again. Yola Tango, a second Yola Tango for today with the How Some Jellyfish Are Born from the Sounds of the Sounds of Science 2002 documentary series. And yes, I absolutely did back announce it, didn't I? After that, out of Spain, we heard from the band Hinds, and I do believe they're down to two members now with either revolving or studio musicians, originally a four-piece. That was from their 2018 album I Don't Run with the track New For You. I've only got two of their albums, and the other one's on CD, so who knows where that is. And then one of my absolutely all-time favourite records ever, Jason Molina, or Songs Ohio, his moniker on this one, from that just absolutely amazing album, the Magnolia Electric Company, from 2003, with the track Hold On Magnolia. Just absolutely brilliant. Absolutely brilliant. It's a little after midday here on Waxoid on 3MDR 97.1 FM. Going to go to another favourite band of mine. This one was reissued in 2019, but only picked it up on record maybe at the start of this year, end of last year, I can't remember. But originally released in 2010 and may have been their eighth or ninth album. Can't remember, but it's self-titled. This is Bardo Pond.

0: very good. We started off there, Bardo Pond, from their 2010 self-titled album with Sleeping. And then we went to a bit of Martin Carthy. Originally, that one was from 1972, Famous Flower of Serving Men. And yes, Greg James, I'm glad you're listening, because I did in fact play that in the hope that you were listening with you in mind. I was going to play another Martin Carthy album, a track from another album, but I thought, nope, that's the one. Famous Flower of Serving Men, taken from Shearwater, 1972. Also, I think he did another version of it, another recording of it, that his daughter recorded, Eliza Carthy, recorded in 2004, I think, Waiting for Angels or something like that. But anyway, a very famous murder ballad, with the lyrics listed in both the Child and Rowd indices, I'm pretty sure. A few field recordings only. I think first one was sometime in the 50s, somewhere around there, I think, from memory. But, who knows? I think there was only a few done, actually, Famous Flower of Serving Men, but Martin Carthy's version is by far the most well-known, most famous, you'd say, and certainly the benchmark for all other versions that may have been or may come since that original 1972 release. What's the time? It is 23 and a half past 12. I think I was going to read out the Waxwait subscribers, and I think I will. But the list is all the way over there, so just pretend that I'm still talking as I reach over. And you would have heard those. There's the zip. You would have heard the wheels of the bus spinning. Find which pocket of the bag it's in. There we go. I've got it. It's like nothing ever happened. A big thank you to Waxoid subscribers. Thank you to Waxoids listener subscribers, Lottie from Sylvan, Etta from Sylvan, Tully, Safi, Daniel from Fernie Creek, Riley Blue from Fitzroy, the Outer Eastern Beard Enthusiast Collective from Yelling Bow, Robert from Croydon, Francis Goes to Belgrave, and of course, Dusty Miller. And thank you to Waxoids business subscriber, Sassafras Flower Design. It's a lot of S's in that. Waxoids business subscriber, Sassafras Flower Design. We've got, not enough time really before the next lot of announcements for the tracks that I've got queued up. Nope, far from enough time for those rather long tracks. So what I might do actually, I might go to the last round of station announcements for today's Waxoid a little bit early, and then straight into some more Waxoiding music on 3MDR 97.1 FM. Making sure all the volume, yes, we're good to go.
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Started off there with Yorkston Thorn Khan from their 2020 Navarasa or Nine Emotions album with the track Westland Winds, and then with an amazingly beautiful track not made for radio. That was Anwar Abraham, a Tunisian oud player from, that was way back in 1991, his album Bazaar with the track of the same name. This is Waxolid on 3MDR, and I have enough time for playing something else. I'm going to play this one. This is an absolute favourite of mine. I do love a bit of Richard Thompson guitar. This is from, it's actually taken from the compilation History of the Fairport Convention. I can't remember which one it was originally off, but this is, I think it's track number 4. Matty Groves on 3MDR 97.1 FM.

Matty Groves, Fairport Convention from 1969's Legion Leaf originally, but that one taken from the history of Fairport Convention, and that is it for Waxoid for another week. Big thank you for listening. Thanks, Greg, for the text. I'm very glad you got to hear that. And her speed. She Speeds, She Jackets, She Speeds by Straight Jacket Fits. That's what we're going out with. And stay tuned for Art Matters with Sal. Sal is back, which is very exciting. So I get to listen live to Art Matters again. Jumble, jumble, fumble the words. That's it. Stay safe, stay sane, stay listening to 3MDR, and I will see you all next week.

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Good afternoon and welcome to Art Matters here on 3MDR 97.1 FM. A big thank you to Matt from Waxoid for bringing us into the afternoon with some luscious tunes today. And I would like to begin this show by acknowledging that we are broadcasting live from the stolen lands of the Wurundjeri and the Bunurong people of the Eastern Kulin Nation. I acknowledge their deep connection to country through art, through dance, and through storytelling. Always was and always will be. Now, today on Art Matters, I'm sorry, I have been away for a couple of weeks due to many, many things, and I'm very excited to be back on the airwaves with some live entertainment today, not the reruns, although it was really nice to listen back to a couple of really great interviews that I had last year. But today I'm really excited to welcome back a project that so many people in the hills will remember fondly, the return of the hill scene. After a few years away, the beloved zine is back, celebrating creativity, community, sustainability, nature, and the people quietly doing wonderful things across the Dandenong Ranges and beyond. I will have its creator, Adriana Alvarez, in the studio today to talk all about the reboot of the publication at a time when many of us are craving real connection, thoughtful storytelling, and spaces that bring people together offline. So do stick around. I will also have some dates for your diaries and some things to get out to see. So stay tuned. I'm Sal. I will be here for the next hour on Art Matters, but let's take a quick track. This is Ringo by Custard. You're on Art Matters.

0: Just a groovy little number there from Custard today on Art Matters. Welcome back. If you are tuning in to 3MDR 97.1 FM this afternoon, you've got me, and I'm ready to welcome into the studio Adriana from The Hill Scene. Welcome to Art Matters.
1: Thank you, Sally. Welcome. I'm glad to be here.
0: It's so nice to have you in the studio. I'm very excited because all of a sudden The Hill Scene popped up into my world, and I thought, oh my goodness, where has this come from? It's had a little bit of a break, and this is the big reboot, which we're all excited about. But for people who might be discovering Hill Scene for the very first time, what is it and what inspired you to create it?
1: Yes, well, what it is it's a little magazine, a zine, which is quarterly, and it showcases all the interesting people and things happening in the Dandenong Ranges. I mean, the little byline is community, culture and environment, and we try to include some articles from each one of those every issue. And yes, I decided to start it because the community up here is so amazing. There are so many different artists. I started it when my kids were in primary school, and I used to sort of hang around the gate after dropping them off, and I'd talk to the mums, and everyone was an artist or a musician, or someone made jewellery, or, you know, everyone was into something and making some amazing creation or project. So I just thought, you know, we really need something like this to showcase all the interesting things going on in the hills.
0: Yeah. And what year was that when you decided to create it?
1: That's a good question. Because I think I had it going for 10 years.
0: Yeah.
1: When it stopped during COVID. So maybe 2010.
0: Wow. That's a little while back now.
1: It is.
0: Yeah. Oh, my goodness. And look, and going, having it going for 10 years is a massive feat. That's so quarterly.
1: Yep.
0: And for that many years, that's a lot. That's a lot of work.
1: That's a lot of work. But a lot of people were involved as well. It wasn't just my work. Barinja was in partnership with us. And, yeah, it began to grow, and lots of people came on board. So it was always great fun to do.
0: Yeah. And was the idea always to have I mean, obviously you were meeting people and finding out all different stories and things people were doing, but then having people to go out and do interviews or find the content.
1: Yes.
0: Like, how did you gather those people?
1: Yeah. Well, partly it was because we, after a few years, I started doing it in partnership with Barinja. So we had an editorial team, the people at Barinja, who would find articles and talk to people. But also as it became more well known, then other people would come on board and say, hey, I'm interested in writing, or I've got an article about this, or you know, we're doing this amazing stuff. And also we've had a few work experience people from different high schools who wanted to write. And eventually we also did like a mentorship program where we got writer, an editor and a graphic designer to put the whole thing together, and the editorial team at Barinja would help mentor those people.
0: That's awesome.
1: Yep.
0: It's not just something to pick up and read. It's a learning experience.
1: Exactly, yes.
0: That's really about giving back.
1: Yeah, that's right. It's all about the community, yes.
0: It's, I think we were just briefly having a chat about that off air, things where there are volunteers or groups of people who are giving their time, you know, they're getting something out of it and they're giving something out of it, and it's a really nice exchange. And something like this, especially in the time that we're in, where everybody's in their devices, you know.
1: Correct, yes.
0: To have something in actual paper is really rare.
1: Yeah, that's true.
0: What do you think made you decide to start it back now? Like, what was the trigger that made you go, yes, I'm doing it?
1: I have been thinking about it for a while.
0: Okay.
1: I'm a bit of a procrastinator.
0: Yeah.
1: So I probably should have done it a year ago, but I think partly is, like you said, it's a physical thing that you pick up. There's a lot of online stuff, which I think people are maybe getting a bit sick of and want to go back to things that are physical and back to the community. I was really missing it because you get to talk to everyone, you get to know the community, and I love talking to artists. I usually I'm the one that does the the, you know, the artist that on the cover.
0: Yeah, cool.
1: I love to find out about people's process, what they do, how they do it. So, yeah, partly it was missing it, other people asking about it. And, yeah, just trying to get back into it, providing something, like you said, that's physical.
0: Mm.
1: It will also be online, but,
0: okay,
1: yeah. And I missed writing.
0: Yeah, right.
1: I work as a graphic designer, so writing, talking to people.
0: Yeah.
1: Is something that I love doing as well.
0: Yeah, yeah. So you're deep in the design side of the world every day, probably.
1: Yeah.
0: For work. I feel like maybe is writing a creative outlet for you? Is that?
1: Yeah, it is. Yeah, and also a way to figure out your thought processes. Yeah. I think as well.
0: Yeah.
1: Bombarded with a lot of information a lot of the time, and
0: 100%.
1: It's a good way to think about your own, what you think about different things.
0: Yeah.
1: Yeah, and also, again, love talking to people, meeting people in the community who are doing incredible stuff. I think everyone feels like they're in their own little world, and I'm only doing this tiny little thing.
0: Yeah.
1: And I look at them and go, God, how did you even get that going? That's incredible. Yeah, you know? So, yeah, love sharing
0: and
1: that.
0: Just pushing them a little bit to tell you that story. Get it out of them.
1: That's right.
0: It's I think definitely off the back of COVID. I always hate to mention that now. I feel like it's long gone, but it was something that happened that really did squash a lot of that connection. It squashed connection.
1: Yeah,
0: you know, particularly physical things and in-person things. So was that so that was sort of the moment when Hillscene had to have a break?
1: Yes, I COVID, not so much killed it, but I mean, I've been doing it for 10 years.
0: Mm.
1: My kids were older. My oldest was in year 12, and I just felt like they kind of needed me, and we had some health issues, and my parents are getting older. Like,
0: life
1: just
0: happened.
1: A lot of things going on. I thought, you know what?
0: Time
1: for a little break.
0: I'm glad because, I mean, that could have easily have just been the end.
1: Mm.
0: I'm glad that it's not. I'm glad that we're here having this conversation because we are. It is a reboot. It's very exciting. Mm-hmm. It says that on the front cover.
1: Yeah.
0: If you haven't seen the front cover, you need to look it up. You have a website.
1: Yes.
0: Is it just Hillscene, thehillscene.com? I'm pretty sure that's what I typed in.
1: Hillscene.com.
0: Hillscene.com.
1: I'm going to have to look that up.
0: I know. I'm like, quick, type it into Google. No. Yeah.
1: And there's also a blog. So if people can't get a physical copy, I'll be putting all the articles on the blog as well. I mean, I have plans to change the website up a bit and turn it into a magazine-type format. So all the articles will be on the website eventually. Great.
0: It is hillscene.com. Yep. So I will pop that link on the Art Matters show page after the show. But you can go and Google it now if you want to. There are some beautiful images on there of past covers and things like that.
1: Correct.
0: And there's a blog and just some info about it. And what's I love the images, actually. There's some really great shots of past happenings.
1: Yep.
0: And, of course, the Hillscene Live, which came out of the Hillscene zine.
1: Yeah, that's correct, yeah.
0: And became a live performance festival.
1: Yeah, that's right. I think it was originally first started by Gareth Hart in conjunction with Burrinja as well.
0: Yep.
1: And I think his first article was like, if the Hillscene could dance and, you know, act and perform or whatever, so it was like
0: taking the words out of the pages and putting them into performance. That is a skill of Gareth for sure. That's really exciting, and the Hillscene Live is still continuing as well and will be happening again this year, so that's really exciting that, you know, from a creative idea from connecting with people, a zine was born, and then from creative ideas from a zine, a festival was born, you know?
1: Yeah.
0: It spurs it on.
1: That's right.
0: That creativity.
1: It does.
0: Which is why the connection is important.
1: Mm-hmm. Correct, yes.
0: So I think, what was I going to say? I've totally gone blank off the back of that. Social media promises connection but often creates division.
1: Oh, yes.
0: Do you think the Hill Scene has become a bit of an antidote or some kind of, like, let's come back over here away from that?
1: Yeah. I feel like there are some communities that are doing that anyway. Like, the online community can be quite, I don't know, toxic, is that the right word? It's difficult because there are a lot of great things on there as well.
0: Yeah.
1: But I think getting out into the real world and just talking to people in your community just makes things so much easier. You feel connected immediately. And I like the hills has got an amazingly close community, like nowhere else I've been where I've lived before.
0: Yeah.
1: Lots of people have said that. So it's great to keep that going and to contribute to that as well, to making that community even stronger and better.
0: Yeah.
1: Yeah.
0: Yeah. And, I mean, there's art is a very big way of that happening. You know, there's often exhibitions. I try to highlight local galleries and things in this show, which is about similar things, really, mainly focused on visual art. But getting that connection, getting people in and talking and allowing others in the community to hear what they're up to, what they're doing. I can't show them pictures, unfortunately, but but you get an idea. And then, you know, inviting them to the opening or the next workshop or whatever's happening off the back of whatever project it is that they're building, so that people can hear about it. And and I love that this is, you know, pick up your copy of Hill Scene and read about someone who's doing something in their little backyard, but maybe they're going to offer something off the side of that, or maybe you'll bump into them and ask some questions.
1: Or you might meet someone you want to really collaborate with and get people together. I mean, the Hill Scene Festival is like Hill Scene Live is an example of that. I started the magazine, then someone else went, hey, why don't we make a live festival? And that's continued even when the magazine stopped. So
0: It's amazing what people can do when they when they get together.
1: That's right.
0: And there are a lot of creative minds up here, so we need to get them together. One of my favourite sort of thinkings is about, well, I keep coming back to this real life situation because, you know, where we live is a very much a place where you can go outside and take a breath and feel connected even just to the land, you know, but with the community. Do you feel like, you've kind of touched on this, but that the hills are very important to this?
1: Yeah.
0: Like, you couldn't make it somewhere else the same.
1: Yeah, I was wondering about that, whether you could. I mean, you know, maybe there are other places. I guess I feel like because there's so many artists and creative people up here, that makes it something that is unique. I don't know whether... Maybe you could do it in other places, like where there are artist communities. It's Eltham, one of those sorts of places.
0: Or little pockets.
1: There's little pockets, but yes, I guess... If you could do this in every place, every one would be completely different because every community has its own things that are holding it together.
0: The social fabric.
1: I think the hills is definitely unique.
0: And what's important to each community as well, you know, what's flowing through them and what are their priorities. I was just going to say open studios too is something that is something similar to that where, it's very much this community. There are open studios in other places, but they would be kind of different.
1: That's right.
0: I don't know what it is about this pocket of the world. It's magical.
1: It is magical.
0: And a certain kind of person, I guess, wants to be in this kind of a space.
1: It's drawn. People are drawn to this for that reason.
0: Yeah.
1: To live here.
0: And the people featured in this issue, this first reboot new issue, is it got a number? What number are we up to?
1: Number 37.
0: Okay, so there you go. So there were 36, we're up to 37. The people featured in this issue are doing incredible things.
1: Mm-hmm.
0: Artists, gardeners, sustainable businesses, podcasters.
1: Yep.
0: What draws you to a story or a person?
1: Oh, yeah. Well, the cover artist is always just an artist I love, Elizabeth Gleason. I've been to her open studio many times. I love her work. And I think I even asked her to be the cover artist like a year before I came out to do it. So it's really just whatever I can find out. People sometimes contact me, which is great. Love it when people contact me about what they're doing. The paper, the sustainable paper one was through a friend who knew his work, who knew what he was trying to do. So that he have to do a shout out to Matt from Simply Paper because he provided the paper for free. It's paper that's sustainable and made from agricultural waste.
0: Fabulous.
1: So yeah, just through meeting three people, then I know Kylie from a writers group, and she did the cafe review.
0: Okay.
1: So yeah, and she knew the people who would. Did the patch garden. So
0: yeah, right.
1: It's all connections. And already had people contact me and say, hey, whatever articles you need done. The more people that you can access, I suppose, then the more different stories that will come in, not just people that I meet or know.
0: Yeah, and it's like that. And it's something that definitely grows. I think I've certainly found that with this show as it's grown on. Other people have come from different places and then brought some people that they know, that maybe I would never have touched on myself.
1: Yeah, correct.
0: That's right. And the circles get bigger.
1: The circles get bigger. And you get to know more of what's going on, and that's...
0: Yeah. Yeah,
1: love that.
0: Yeah. And it's nice, obviously I like my art almanac for finding out, my paper version of the art almanac or the art guide to find out what's going on in the galleries. And maybe I just thought I was a romantic, and I thought that was really nice. But I think there is something about that as opposed to staring at a screen for
1: that's right.
0: longer amount of time to find your information.
1: And it is, I don't know, there's so many things on there. It's hard to get through everything. I still find, maybe again, I'm old or old-fashioned, like you said.
0: Just you're
1: but
0: a romantic.
1: When you pick up a magazine, you can... read it from cover to cover and you'll see everything. If you go online to something, you're like, oh, what article should I look at? This is this old? Is this new? Is this happening now? Was it from 5 years ago?
0: You know,
1: all that sort of stuff.
0: I often struggle with that too. And you think, oh, what did this happen today? And then you write down the bottom, it says 2016. You're like, oh, why is this the top of my feed? It's pretty annoying. And you can miss things.
1: Yes, you can.
0: You know, if you didn't click the right button.
1: Yeah.
0: Nothing like a magazine.
1: Yeah, I like,
0: There's no hidden parts.
1: No.
0: So have you got, I hate to say the word advertising.
1: Oh, yeah, right.
0: But how are you making this go?
1: Well, we're definitely looking for advertisers. This particular issue, I've just funded myself.
0: Yeah.
1: But we'd love to get advertisers. I don't want to have too many, just sort of inside front cover, inside back cover, like just a few enough to sort of keep it going.
0: Yeah.
1: Or sponsors, if someone would like to sponsor us. I'll probably have some information about that on the website.
0: Yeah.
1: Not immediately because I'm going on holidays on Thursday.
0: In the future.
1: But there'll be information about sponsorship deals, et cetera, or advertising. If people are interested in advertising, it helps us, and it helps them as well.
0: Yeah.
1: So, we'd love to be interested, hear from people about that.
0: What a way to get your local business or local whatever it is that you're doing out to the locals, who are going to be...
1: Yeah.
0: Going to be there. That's how I feel about this place at 3MDR. It is very much of the hills and for the hills. Mm-hmm. If we all support each other, it just makes it better for us.
1: Yeah, like for example, an article about this show is definitely something that we could have in next, in the next issue.
0: I might know somebody. Elizabeth has texted in. Hello, Elizabeth. Thanks for tuning in. Adriana is an inspiring powerhouse of a woman, she says.
1: Is that Elizabeth Jason?
0: I don't know. There's a green love heart. I'm guessing it's...
1: She's amazing. She's absolutely amazing as well. I throw that back at her.
0: And you can do that in live time. I love that about radio. I'm going to take us to some sponsorship announcements now, and we'll be back after this. You are on Art Matters.
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0: You are on Art Matters here on 3MDR 97.1 FM this Tuesday afternoon. And if you've just joined me, I have got Adriana Alvarez of The Hill Scene in the studio with me. We've been chatting all things Hill Scene reboot. It's very exciting.
1: Yeah.
0: Lovely. We have talked a bit about, you know, where it sort of came from and how it had a little break because of COVID and life, mm-hmm. and it's coming back, and some really good reasons why it is worth bringing back for the connection. Has it been mm-hmm. sort of easy enough to just reboot? Has it sort of just come together, or?
1: Yeah, that's a very good question. Actually, it has been a lot easier than I thought.
0: Okay.
1: I was putting it off because I was apprehensive about how much work it might be, or how difficult it would be to reconnect with everyone. But it actually was surprisingly easy to get back into it.
0: Okay.
1: I think part of my apprehension was I haven't written for a long time,
0: right.
1: So I was like, oh my God, how am I going to do this? But yeah, it's come together really quite easily, quite well. People have been really generous with their time, contributing, and yes, all the stuff I've put online since I've added Instagram and socials, just everyone's been just so positive and,
0: yeah,
1: you know, happy to have it back. So it's been great.
0: Yep. And jumping on board.
1: Mm.
0: I've definitely seen it floating around in social media land, not from the Hill Scene, which is great. People are sharing it. People are talking about it.
1: Yeah.
0: And then walking into a cafe or a space and finding it, it's like a little treasure hunt, you know? Whereabouts are you sort of stocking it? Or is it a bit organic?
1: Yeah, it's a bit organic. Sort of cafes and, cafes and different places like Matt from Simply Paper has been distributing it, Linda and places like that.
0: Oh, cool.
1: He said he dropped off at his doctor's and, like, they rang him back and said, okay, these flew out within hours. Can you bring some more? So, yes, it's mostly cafes, the Cameo Cinema, the bookshop in Belgrave. Yeah. Places around, there's not many left at the moment. I'd be surprised if there's any left. Callista, of course.
0: Yeah.
1: No Leaf Studios and all those places as well. So
0: all those great places where people pop into, you know.
1: Yeah, that's right.
0: Sort of during their week, especially the locals, which we love.
1: Yes.
0: How did you go about doing a run? Like, did you make a similar number that you would have in the past?
1: Yeah, So we print 500.
0: Okay.
1: 500. Printed 500 copies, and yes, definitely just basically took, you know, the box in my car and would just drop 5 or 10 off here or there, depending on, I mean, if it's a cafe, maybe they have less.
0: Yeah.
1: Like the bookshop, you can drop off 10 people coming and going, Cameo Cinema lots.
0: Yeah.
1: A Burringer, of course, has some copies as well. So, just basically walking around, then that's another way to talk to people and meet people as well.
0: Absolutely.
1: You know, hey, this is a Hill Scene. Some people might remember it, others don't.
0: Yeah.
1: Yeah, so.
0: Yeah, it's definitely flying off the places where I've seen it. Is the 500 print, is that like a limit that you purposely put? Or would you make more if you could afford it?
1: If I could afford it, yes, I would make more if I could afford it.
0: Yeah.
1: But it's been 500 for a while. I think we used to print 800 for a while as well. But, yes, again, depending on funding constraints.
0: Yeah.
1: But we'll start off with 500.
0: Yeah.
1: Yeah, see how we go.
0: See how the demand is.

0: look, that just tells me people have really missed it. Yeah. And having something, especially hills,
1: yeah,
0: you know, is really special. Mm. I know there's an archive of all of the copies. Do you have one of every copy?
1: I do have one.
0: That's good.
1: And also the Victorian State Library also has one of every copy.
0: Awesome.
1: Which is, yeah, very cool.
0: I love how they do that there. I had photographer Suzanne Phoenix in last year, and she does a International Women's Day publication, or has done for a certain amount of years. This year was her very last, but she said the same thing. There's one copy of each of the, and it's just such a cool archive that we could access. Oh, that's good to know. Because I have found over the years a few old copies sort of flicked through them and gone, I know that person. And, oh, that's a cool article about this, you know.
1: Yeah.
0: But they're a bit old now.
1: Yes. That's why we need some fresh material.
0: We need fresh material. And we were just saying that you do like people getting in touch if they do have something that is a great story or something they're doing that they want to share.
1: Yep.
0: We probably get them to jump on your website.
1: Yep.
0: Which is hillscene.com.
1: Yep. And there's a link to the blog there as well. You can contact us through the blog. I've had a few people contact me already with great ideas. So, I'll get back to them. And
0: But it is quarterly. So, how many pages is it actually?
1: At the moment, it's 28 pages.
0: So there's a bit of room, but it's not large. It's not a large magazine. You'll do your best to fit in
1: as much as possible.
0: Lots of things, but there's only so much room. But that doesn't mean, you know, they can't try for the next quarter.
1: Yeah, that's right, exactly.
0: It's always good just to get in touch anyway. So definitely check out hillscene.com if you want to read about it, see some awesome images, read the blog, and get in touch. There's a contact button on the website as well. This is a weird question because I don't know that it totally relates to this, but do you see the Hill Scene as something successful, like a successful project that you've run, or is that important with this project?
1: Yes, let me think. Is it successful? I think it is successful and something that I'm very proud of, and that the community should be proud of, I think, because it's about them, it features them. And what was the other thing? Successful and what?
0: I guess just maybe since running this,
1: yes,
0: and how it has been successful, and now you've decided to bring it back.
1: I guess it's hard, isn't it? Because without being awful, it doesn't make money. A lot of times you equate making money with success.
0: Mm.
1: In that regard, it's not a success.
0: Maybe for the best, though.
1: But, that doesn't mean it's not an important thing to exist, or just a beautiful thing to exist, or just something that can be treasured.
0: Yeah. I feel like it's creating a space, even though it's just within a front and back cover.
1: Yeah.
0: It's a space to be in creatively, sustainably, for thought provoking things, and that is successful.
1: Yeah.
0: That's what's successful about it.
1: And I guess another thing is because also it's very small.
0: Yeah.
1: Like it's only A5. It's only 28 pages. It's a little thing.
0: Yeah.
1: So it's not like the Vogue September issue or anything.
0: Could be.
1: but it's still all ours.
0: Yeah.
1: Yeah. So in that way, I think it's a success.
0: Super successful. And we want you to make more. Yeah. So what are the plans for moving forward with this? Are we going?
1: Yep. I'll definitely be making more issues. I'll see how it goes. I mean, the response has been fantastic. Mm. So I'll be making more. I'll be looking for advertisers and sponsors. I'll be upgrading the website. turn it, as I mentioned, into more of a magazine. So all the articles will also be online.
0: That's cool.
1: And that'll be

0: maybe like an archive as well, and yeah, so far, and then expand maybe the social media a little bit as well. And that's something like, if people want to get on board, those are the sorts of things that people can learn from. I certainly learn from doing all those things.
1: Yeah.
0: So it's a great inspiration for me as well. And if other people want to get on board and they can be learning these things or teaching each other. For example, Elizabeth Gleason, again, yeah. I have to mention her because she showed me and a couple of other friends of hers who are artists, we had a little workshop one weekend about how to do things on social media, how to put little video clips together. So awesome. We're sharing information, we're, you know, learning things, growing, all that sort of stuff. So
1: yeah. Sharing those skills.
0: Yeah.
1: Because not everyone's good at all of the things.
0: Exactly.
1: You know, you need to pool their talents.
0: Yeah.
1: And everyone's got, I mean, Elizabeth, she does amazing social media with all of her, and she has to because we need to see what she's doing.
0: Exactly, yeah. And I think that's one thing that artists aren't great at, promoting themselves, even when their work is incredible, you know. So, and those are ways to get out there and, we need to promote art in the world.
1: Yeah, for sure. And what we're doing here in this little pocket of it, somebody is asking about photo printing. Not sure quite of the question there, sorry. Do you get your photo printing done? Where?
0: Where do I get? I printed the magazine, if that's what they're talking about, at Gully Print, which is just at the bottom of the hill.
1: Yep.
0: They were also fantastic, actually. Very helpful because we had a few issues with getting it correct, but they were happy to help. We went in there, we did problem solving. Matt was in there with us. So because this paper is very new, it's only just come into Australia recently. Okay. So they were great at coming together and helping us make it look really great. So
1: yeah, it does. It looks really great.
0: Yeah, so Gully Print.
1: The fact that they're just down the hill.
0: Yeah, that's right. So trying to stay all local.
1: Yeah. And that's a big thing, you know, because we don't do a lot of things in Australia anymore, unfortunately.
0: Yeah, that's
1: To try and find and source and even just the paper, you know, to only just come to Australia. Did the printers find it different to work with? Or?
0: No, but it's a different sort of fibre. So, yeah, it's different to normal paper. I think I used to print it on recycled paper because I thought that was more sustainable. But this paper is even better, like more sustainable.
1: Yeah, right.
0: But because it's a new thing, I guess the process is new. Yep. We had to trim the paper to be the correct size, just technical issues.
1: Yeah.
0: But they were happy to help. So,
1: I love that.
0: To make sure it worked.
1: Yeah. You got to test these things out. Otherwise, you don't know if they work or not.
0: Yeah, that's right.
1: I guess lastly, what do you hope people feel what do you hope people feel when they sit down with a copy of The Hill Scene?
0: Maybe that they can just slow down, have a nice cup of tea or coffee, have a little read, see what's going on in this area, in their local area, just be interested and amazed of all the things that are happening. I think I dropped some off at the Patch store.
1: Yep.
0: And I'm sure it's the cafe owner. She started flicking through it. I think she remembered it. She went, The Hill Scene. And then there was an article in there about a Patch garden.
1: Yeah.
0: And she went, you know, so-and-so's in here. So
1: it might be famous.
0: It might be people you already know. It might be people you don't know yet.
1: Yeah.
0: But finding out about all the interesting things happening, which is, I think, really great.
1: Yeah, and just around the corner from you, you know.
0: Exactly.
1: You never know what's happening down that little road. Mm-hmm. There's all sorts of things happening. Well, it's been really lovely chatting with you today about the return of the Hill Scene. It is a really thoughtful, inspiring publication that I do hope people get to sit down with and stop, you know, in this busy, busy world that we're in. Have your cup of tea and really immerse yourself in it. So you can find copies of the Hill Scene at local spots. I'm just going to say that because they're all sorts of places. You'll just have to go looking, I think.
0: Yeah, you'll have to go looking.
1: Otherwise, check out the website, hillscene.com. And also, if you're a local creative maker, grower, or someone with a story to share, Adriana would love to hear from you for future issues.
0: Yes.
1: So do get in touch on the website as well. But a huge congratulations on the reboot. It's awesome. I think a lot of people have wanted this for a long time. So thank you for bringing it back.
0: Mm-hmm.
1: And we will make sure we help you succeed in continuing to run it.
0: Yeah, thanks a lot. It's been great talking to you. Yeah, lovely.
1: Yeah, awesome. I'm going to take a track now and I'll be back after this. You are on Art Matters.

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Present company, excluded every time. 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

can only make it worse. It sort of makes it breed. 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We all expect the worst. It works just like a knee. 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

little bit of LCD sound system this afternoon on Art Matters. If you've just joined me, I've just had a wonderful chat with Adriana Alvarez all about the Hill Scene reboot, which she has championed and is awesome. If you haven't yet seen a copy of the Hill Scene, they are around. They are not forever. There's only 500 copies, so get one if you do see it. But otherwise, have a look online at the Hill. It's hillscene.com is the website. As I said, I'll pop that up on the show page after the show. We just had Dance Yourself Clean. Great track by LCD Sound System. I did want to do a quick run around of the local galleries. At Burringer Gallery, there is an exhibition called Pieces of Paper, which opened on Mother's Day and is open until the 21st of June. It's a group exhibition featuring works in the medium of paper. It's very, very exciting. Get down and have a look at that one if you can. Upstairs in the Lyre Gallery space, Natalie Widjuratne has an exhibition called Genesis Identity, running until the 14th of June. And there's a launch this weekend, the 23rd, from 2 to 4, for that exhibition. It is beautiful, abstract work. Get along if you can into that one. The Sherbrooke Gallery has got the McCubbin Roberts Streeton Awards. The exhibition is from the 23rd of May to the 20th of June. So that'll be opening this weekend. Down at the Hut, I think it's probably about time we had Shirley back in for a chat and a bit of a what's coming up at the Hut. So I'll have to get in touch with Shirley. But today they were advertising the Tuesday Still Life workshops running from 10 till 2 every Tuesday, $5 for members and $10 for non-members. If that is something you'd like to try your hand at, Still Life workshops. 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I'm rapidly running out of time, so I will say a quick thank you to all of my subscribers, which are many. We've got Ange from Little Acres, Kelly K. Sullivan, Sing Song Ceramics, Elizabeth Gleason, Shirley Dugan, Natasha, Radko, The Forge Institute, The Hut Gallery, and Cheech, The Rescue Staffy from Belgrave. Thank you so much for tuning in. Please do stay tuned to 3MDR. For Thinking Up with Rari coming up next, and I will be back next week. Chat to you then.

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episode of Thinking Up. I'm ready and I'll be with you till 3 o'clock. And yes, this is 97.1 FM 3MDR. And this is Thinking Up, a show that brings in some thoughts about how we can bring in more positivity in our lives and in the lives of the people around us. So yes, it's Thinking Up for you. And well done, Sal, for The Art Matters, another amazing show. Well done. That was from 1 to 2 o'clock, another show on 3MDR. And some really amazing programs here. So what's the plan for today? Today's show is going to be a music-based show. And I've got some really nice songs that I'll be playing. And I'm going to be starting with this one. Amazing. This is You're Worth It. And yes, we are all worth it. And let's celebrate that.

FM 3MDR. You're listening to Reri, and I'm here presenting Thinking Up. And yes, that was a beautiful song. There was this line, I really loved it. There's no race to the finish line. And yeah, I just loved it. How many times we have an idea of a finish line and we keep chasing some goals or things mindlessly without checking whether they align with our overall journey or not. There was this there's this wording that I read and I read a few days ago. This is a crazy situation in which I read it, but I'll share that as well. That's a bit of a fun thing. So actually, I'll tell the situation before I go into this one. So I was at Bunnings, and there was there's someone who's wearing this T-shirt and had this wording, and just caught my eye. The first few words, and they're really interesting. And then by the time, I mean, I couldn't read the whole thing, and this person just he walked past me, and I was like, oh, there was something else. Like, what was the last bit? I couldn't catch that. And anyways, I just ignored. And then I thought, no, I need to know, because it was really interesting, the first bit. And then when I went back, and I kind of I read it. So, but before I could read it, I'm like, if the person must have been thinking, oh, this person looks crazy. Why is this person staring at me? By the way, if you are wearing a T-shirt or something which has got some really nice wordings or some sort of nice message, and if you see people staring, some crazy people, give them the benefit of doubt. They're looking at the wording and trying to understand the message, and yeah, don't feel alarmed. Some crazy, there are people who are really that crazy, and I'm one of them, because one nice thought can change the direction of, you know, the decisions you might make, or you never know, it might come as a guiding thought in a situation, in some circumstances where you're really looking for some sort of direction. And the more variety you have, it's the more you feel, you might feel that your decisions are in alignment with who you are, or who you're in the process of becoming, or who you want to be, or who you want to see yourself as in a few years' time, the person you want to become. And sometimes the lack of clarity of the thoughts can really put us off our tracks. And now I'll share the wording. And it said, your direction is more important than your speed. Your direction is more important than your speed. And if you link this with this line that was there in this song, there is no race to the finish line. So a lot of times, think about this from your own experience of life. How many times we've set a finish line for ourselves? It could be in any area, any situation. It could be some career or some sort of something, some goals you've set. You achieve that, you get there, and then you feel, oh, that wasn't really, there's something else that comes up. That wasn't the finish line. And the finish line, it keeps shifting, it keeps changing. We have to understand, the only constant in our lives is not something out there external. The only constant is the being, we ourselves, the core. We might take on a personality, we might take on some habits, some interests, some preferences, some sort of inclination, but these are the phases that can be, there's a transition, they're always in transition. But the only constant is the being.
And if we are chasing a finish line and we don't pay attention to the direction where this finish line is gonna end up taking us, if we don't take a moment to check the direction we are heading towards, then that finish line might not, there's a possibility that that might not be a finish line for us. Instead, it might take us on a totally different, in a totally different direction than where we're meant to be, or where we feel most satisfied, most fulfilled, where we feel in connection with the real person, the real me, the being. So don't lose yourself in the process of chasing a finish line. It's the, your direction is more important than your speed. Yes. And by the way, so the first, the part that I had read, the that was your direction is more important, and for to read the than your speed, I had to chase that person up, and hopefully he didn't think about some crazy thoughts. But yes, that was, I think that was worth it. Your direction is more important than your speed. So the only finish line, the only finish line that we should chase is the person that we finally will finally become. The person that we'll finally become at the end of the journey, or at the end of that particular, not the journey of life, but you know, different journeys we take on during this course of life. So the only finish line is who we've become at the end of that particular journey. And if it's still connected with who you really are, then any external finish line, I think it's more rewarding than any external finish line. Alright, let's listen to another song. This is Take That Chance.

1FM 3MDR, you're listening to Reri, and I'm here presenting Thinking Up. And yes, that was a beautiful song, Take That Chance. And if you'd like to share a thought, comment, or an experience, you can send us a text on the studio text line. It's 0497102000. It's 0497102000. And now I'm going to play this song. This is a beautiful piece. This was recommended by Tony. Thanks, Tony. This is so beautiful. This is its title is Shakti, which is a Hindi or Sanskrit word which means power. But power in the Shakti, the word, yes, it means power, but power in the purest of forms, the original raw and universal power. That's what the word Shakti really means. And there's more, maybe for another day I'll talk about that. And yes, I'm gonna play this track. This is really beautiful, so dive into this piece of music and see if you surrender to it, then some compositions, they have the capacity to awaken something. Awakening does not always mean something, you know, like how we understand the dramatic and all that stuff. No, even a thought that you've been hearing for so long, and finally one day it makes sense. So that's an awakening. So yeah, I'm gonna play this and let's see what happens inside you.

Me too.

97.1 FM, 3MDR. You're listening to Reri, and I'm here presenting Thinking Up. And that was a beautiful composition. I am not playing the background piano music, and it's intentional. The reason, I could have skipped it, but I want you to know so that you can see the connection. The reason I'm not playing that one is because I'm going to play another instrumental piece now, and I didn't want to break the flow. And if you listen closely to the next one, and if you surrender to the music and tune in into your body, then you can experience the different the only way I can explain it is the work, different things, how different compositions, they work differently on your mind, on

your consciousness, states of consciousness, but at the most, at the, because we are most connected with our body, that's the first connection. So if we can't experience it straight away in terms of the consciousness, then at least then we can certainly start with with identifying the difference it makes in what happens in our body. So I'm gonna play the next one. This is called Evolution, and see if you can connect with this and see what makes these two pieces so different and how they shift things differently.

0: 97.1 FM, 3MDR. You're listening to Reri, and I'm here presenting Thinking Up. And yes, so those were the two compositions that I played. And I've received a message from Tony. So this was in response to the one that I played, Shakti, that track. And he says, "Hey, Reri, it's great. How great this tune is. Nice selection." Well, thank you. Thanks for recommending the tune, Tony. And what I wanted to talk about was, if you paid close attention to the first one, the Shakti, you would have experienced that that's the one that generates, there's this Hindi word called urja, which translates to energy, but that's not the accurate translation. When you say energy, it's different. Urja, it captures the whole package, the energy that is conscient, that's self-aware, that is aware of the purpose, the direction. A bit like those of you who practice Reiki, you know that's not just a dead energy that can be just directed wherever. It's self-aware, conscient, very intelligent, very precise. So urja is the word that captures all those aspects and much more, which another day I'll talk about that. So the first one, that was a bit like that was the one that would generate urja, the energy. It would channel the energy part from the universe. And then what you do with the energy, the direction you give, that is what was provided, what the guidance, that's the role that the second instrumental piece that would play. It was it's the evolution, the second one. That's a bit like it's nonverbal communication, because music, it depends where it is sourced. All this music, these compositions, most of them, depending upon where, what's happening, there are different ways. And music acts as a portal as well to bring in knowledge into our being. Something that unfolds straight into our being without our awareness, our conscient awareness, and then it surfaces as and when we need it, when we invoke it. And that's why some pieces of music, you feel like they're conveying more than what your ears are processing, or what the rhythms and all that stuff. There's a non-verbal message in those ones, as if providing a direction to the being, the language, the coding, like our bodies. So if you take a medicine, any drug, it's a message that our bodies, our physical bodies, understand. We don't understand at a conscient level the communication and the conversations that happen between the drug and the body, but the body definitely understands the communication. So same way with music, the second one, that was a bit of a, not a bit, that was actually, that's a full-on non-verbal message that the soul receives. So after you've generated or invoked the urja, the universal energy, conscient energy, with the first one, and then the second one provides the direction, because misdirected or lack of direction, that creates, that's not good for the being. Like when you see some of the music shows where people, where a lot of energy gets created, but without a proper direction, it can actually, it's not beneficial. Anyways, this brings me to the end of my show. 14 seconds left. The art matters. The feast is coming up next. And that's all. I'll see you. I'll be here next week. Till then, take care. Bye.
1: What's on at the Sookie Lounge in Belgrave for May? Saturday the 2nd, Deep South Music. 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Saturday the 23rd, The Smith Street Band. 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
3: 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And we are just kicking off with the next program for this afternoon, The Feast. If this is your first time tuning into The Feast, we are a rotating roster of hosts. Each week we have a different presenter, and this week you've got me, Celeste. I want to say thanks to Rari for another great episode of Thinking Up, always a very inspiring thing to come into the studio to listen to before my program. And for today, I have got, as always, a whole bunch of new musical releases from all Australian artists. So join me this afternoon as we cast off the shackles of the Spotify algorithm and hear what's new and fresh in the local music scene. I'm giving a bit of a special focus with my musical interests for my playlists on air to be around queer artists, soul music, funk, disco, folk, and much more. And without further ado, going to jump in with my first track for today. We have Doin' For Me featuring Nairi and Jewel Owusu, and that is by Janaba.

You are tuned into 3MDR 97.1 FM, and if you're just joining us, this is The Feast. We have a rotating roster of hosts, and this week you're with me, Celeste. I am playing all new Australian musical releases, and from that first bracket just there, following on from the first track, Doin' For Me, we had My Oh My by Athanasia, Supernatural by Gianni Capri, and then that last one there was called High Up in the Clouds by Lucienne. This next track is by an Iranian-Australian vocalist, songwriter and producer named Parisa Tosif. And taken from her press release, it says Parisa has always straddled two worlds, long navigating the luminous pulse of modern pop with the spiritual inheritance of her Iranian ancestry. The album I Have This Memory of You, which is from which this track is taken, captures her journey to reconnect with a heritage she has only known in fragments. What began as a collection of stories from family and friends who were refugees and migrants, she blended these lived experiences with her own reflections through songwriting. Inspired by stories of revolution, love, loss, and the complexities of a diasporic identity, charged with curiosity and reverent restoration, the result: a shimmering, intimate portrait of identity with the question of who and what has made me who I am. This track here from Parisa Tosif is titled Mysterious.

wanna be buried in your fur. Couldn't ask for more, more bite in my ear as I kick. But dear life, stuck here tonight, and I know that I'll stand the kick. Cause I find when I look at

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If you're enjoying what I'm playing this afternoon, I'd love to hear from you. Our text line is 04971 02000. And just before that ad break there, we had Mysterious by Parisa Tosif, followed by Stolen Moments by Skinny Dip, a very playful track called Bark Until You Call by Strat Strat, and lastly, Halfway to Yours by Jet Vespa. This next track is called Take Me Back to the River and is taken off the recently released album Lived Experience by Saint Ergo. It's described as a Baroque pop memoir that explores personal stories that touch on a transgender expression, queerness, abuse, relationships, parenthood, and caring. The music is a wide filmic experience with dense arrangements and features powerfully beautiful vocals by Joanna Jones. This is a deeply personal album, and the goal has been to create and release something that could have been recorded in the best studios while capturing the essence of home. A quote from the artist: a common thread emerged as Lived Experience came together. Every song appeared to be about acknowledging a pain, an injury, an injustice, a regret, or even a desire, but then finding a path to some form of acceptance or celebration. It is, at its heart, unashamedly catharsis, pages ripped from a diary and laid bare within beauty. This track is Take Me Back to the River by Saint Ergo.

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That last track there was called Boots by Cygnet, and preceding that we had Lose My Faith by Runaway Mornings, and that really beautiful track Take Me Back to the River off St. Ergo's recent album Lived Experience. I am playing all new Australian music for you this afternoon, recent releases from local artists across the nation. And we've got this next track by artist called Pond, and the track is called Two Hands. Taken from their press release, it says, this song is about when mining company Rio Tinto blew up the Juukan Gorge in the Hamersley Range in Western Australia. They destroyed a sacred rock shelters that were the highest archaeological, cultural significance and spiritual significance. The rock shelters contained a cultural sequence spanning 46,000 years that had been taken care of by the local Indigenous communities. I was wondering how the commentators around this country would have reacted if the shoe was on the other foot and someone had demolished the Vatican or Notre Dame or St. Paul's because it was in the way of their corporate expansion. Anyway, it's a little word of encouragement that you've got every right to be very effing angry about this injustice. So this track is called Two Hands, and the artist is Pons.

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2: 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My name is Celeste, and this is The Feast. Got a great little message on the text line there from Freddie. He says, "Hi Celeste, what a fabulous selection of arts and music on 3MDR this afternoon. Thanks for the refreshing vibes emanating from the kitchen speakers tuned into community radio." Cheers, Freddie. And if anyone else wants to text in their thoughts on the music today, the text line is 04971 02000. I'm going to jump in with some more new Australian music. This is called Chase Your Tail by ARIA Award winner Boy Soda. And speaking on this new track, they said, "Chase Your Tail is about the loops and cycles we find ourselves in and habits that people refuse to break. Everyone is chasing a dragon's tail in some form, and I think it's an interesting when we, as humans, have to go through multiple repeats of lessons before we understand those experiences fully. This is Chase Your Tail by Boy Soda."

Thanks for joining me. We are on 3MDR 97.1 FM, and this is Celeste. The program this afternoon is The Feast, which runs every Tuesday, 3 p.m. until 5 p.m., and we have a rotation of hosts. And me today, I've been playing all new Australian music releases, and I wanted to take a moment to thank our sponsors, Dandenong Rangers Musicians, The Menagerie in Fitzroy, Evram from Warragul, Ben from McLeod, Maggie from Upway, Ren from Narrewarren, and Zanny from Brunswick. I also thought now might be a good time to let you guys know about an exciting event we've got coming up. We've got 3MDR's next parlour gig happening in June. We have Sweet Nothing performing a special live in-studio broadcast on the 13th of June from 5 p.m. until 6 p.m. Their sound is described as raw, East meets West, heavy rock and Eastern fusion. The biggest live sounds two people can create with two synths and one drum kit. I thought I'd play a little track for you to get a little taster. This is Sweet Nothing with their track Iliad.

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3: 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And just to recap some of the songs that I've played since 4 p.m. on the feast this afternoon, we've had For Good by Munan, Envy by Sasha Miller, Softest Place to Land by Carmen Pepper, Satellite by Jordan Britton, Mama Don't Cry by Joan and the Giants, and of course that little taster of Sweet Nothing, who we have coming up at our next 3MDR parlor gig. This next track that I'm going to play in my All-Australian playlist today is by an artist called Justin Echalki. The track's called Petals, and it's from her debut album called Big Dream Baby, which is inspired by her family's post-World War II migration to Australia and her upbringing across Port Stephens, Newcastle, and regional New South Wales. Across the record, she reflects on identity, womanhood, belonging, and the inherited memories that shape who we become. This is Petals.

Thanks for joining me this afternoon. We're almost to the end of this week's episode of The Feast on 3MDR 97.1 FM. My name is Celeste, and it's been really great to spend the afternoon with you all listening to some great new Australian music releases. Coming up soon at 5 o'clock, we will have the Music Garden, but I do have a little bit more music for you still to go. This next track is called Afar by boundary-pushing Papua New Guinean Australian artist Nairi, and taken from the press release for this track. It says, "This is a world that was conjured up in our happy place, just jamming. It's not attached to anything." And when the song started to take form, it sounded like that limerence dream state you can get doing everyday menial things like your laundry or grocery shopping. It's delicious, dark, and desperate, but also intoxicating to the point that an overcast day can appear like a kaleidoscope of possibilities. It feels like where the heart drifts, but the body stays. It's the longing in stillness, and it's in the nothing interesting happens externally, but very much internally. This is Afar by Nairi.

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1: Tickets, please. 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
0: Two long whistle blasts is the signal the train is about to leave the station.

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It's gonna get real dark in a minute. We will be going through a tunnel.

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0: and a wonderful, wonderful welcome to all. 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How are you?
1: Hey, good evening, Jimmy. I'm very well. Keeping my smile up. Trying to be the best version of myself.
0: Yes. Yes, I must say.
1: It's getting colder here. There you go. It's getting hard.
0: It is. Well, I'll tell you what. I'll do you a massive favour and just pass you that little instrument there. That does that little thing up there and adjust the temperature thing.
1: It says 24 at the moment.
0: You're kidding. Doesn't feel like 24.
1: My shorts.
0: Does not feel like 24. Anyway, we hope you're
1: don't need that to be on 24.
0: All out there and you're all well. Yes. I've got a jacket if you need one, Biff.
1: Thank you, Celeste, for the feast for the last 2 hours.
0: Absolutely, yes. Did you catch much? I did catch the first 20-something minutes.
1: No.
0: That one, and the last 10 minutes.
1: Of course, the last 10, because we were here.
0: That's right. Where do we start, Biff?
1: Joe Falisco.
0: With Eric Noden.
1: So Joe Falisco harmonicking there.
0: Harmonicking, and Eric Noden doing the little finger-picking guitar-y, you know, whatever he does. Off the album, what was that one? That was a Let's Go from 2024. Last Steam Train, and pretty much featuring Joe Falisco, of course.
1: Yeah, wasn't a lot of Eric in there.
0: No, but we will feature Eric for a couple of tracks this evening, and...
1: And say what?
0: I must thank Matthew White for that one. Matthew Whalebone White.
1: Mm.
0: For putting me onto those. I mean, it did take... Anyway, we'll get into that a bit later. And then we moved on to... Where did we go to after that?
1: The Scrimshaw Four.
0: Oh, that's right. All the way down there. If I'm not mistaken, I picked them up... Why did I say that?
1: I'm sure you'll be mistaken.
0: We just had this discussion going... Well, I think it was Bendigo. I'm almost sure it was Bendigo I found these guys. But Bendigo Blues and Roots first, that would be. Anyway, Tis the Music Garden for the next two hours now, hour and 45 minutes, before Corny will join us in Studio 2.
1: Of course, if you'd like to join us via the text.
0: Oh, yes.
1: But via the text.
0: Oh, or the...
1: 04-971-02000, for those who don't already have it in their speed dial.
0: Or 9752-5678 if we need proper abuse.
1: For indifference with a difference.
0: Shall we go with a birthday boy? Because I think we've got a couple of birthday boy tracks. Birthday people tracks. No, it's birthday boys today. No women. Got a woman next week that I'm very... Well, next month I'm looking forward to.

mama gone fishing. Yes, I'm gone fishing, and my baby gone fishing too. I'm a gone fishing. Yes, I'm gone fishing, and my baby gone fishing too. I'm a going fishing. Yes, I'm going fishing, and my baby gone fishing too. Thank you.

0: Oh, I didn't have to ask you which microphone you're on, Biff.
1: I'm on this one here, Goonie.
0: That's the one. But I can hear you. That's all that matters.
1: Yes. Bit more Joe Frolisco. A bit more feature of Eric Noden here.
0: On that one, yes. That's, hence the reason for. I mean, Eric Noden apparently passed away, I'm saying last week, Biff. Well, I heard about it last week.
1: I can argue about a Goonie bed.
0: No. And I don't care. I had never heard of the bloke.
1: No.
0: Like I say, thanks to Matthew Whalebone White of the...
1: Wilson White,
0: that's right. And posted a little thing on Facebook, and I'm like, oh my goodness. And Joe Frolisco, never heard of him before either. Had a bit of a look, and my goodness.
1: Peaceful man, that track.
0: That's right. Before that.
1: Before that, a birthday boy, Goonie Beard.
0: Yes. Was that Fats?
1: Yes.
0: Ah. Yes. Where was Fats born? When? Sorry. I've got it.
1: Long time
0: ago. I've got it here. 21st of May, 1904. And didn't last long. 15th of December, 1943. Puts him about 39 dead.
1: So you didn't really watch what he ate, I don't think, by the size of him.
0: Yes, he was a large lad.
1: Pardon me.
0: You're pardoned. It happens to me many times. Before that, Biff? I think it was one or two
1: before. Fats. Otis Taylor, Junior.
0: Oh, yes. Off the album When Negroes Walked the Earth, with his version of Cuckoo. Not Cuckoo Bird, just Cuckoo.
1: Oh, I've got the cookie. I can strike the out.
0: You can take that.
1: Okay, I'll get rid of the
0: less letters.
1: And then we opened up with, what we say his name was? Henry Fredericks Sinclair.
0: Yes.
1: Who often did go for Taj Mahal.
0: I was so trying to call him Matthew.
1: He's not Matthew Fredericks. Henry Fredericks. His take on Henry Thomas's Fish and Blues, probably one of the most... Well, he's more known for that tune than Henry Thomas, I almost suspect.
0: You would suspect. Okay. There you go. Nice even Craigie boy. I'm only guessing, Broadbeach had possibly nicer weather.
1: How's the tan,
0: possibly,
1: Craig?
0: Possibly better music, or a lot of music at least. And he's gone fishing too. There you go. Hence why he probably liked the fishing song. He's another fishing blues man.
1: Good to be some good music coming up here soon, Goonie Beard, at the up by Belgrave RSL Saturday night. Could be JoJo Smith.
0: That's right. With?
1: Tanya Roberts. Where have I written that down?
0: You did. You should have. I remember it.
1: Tracy Roberts.
0: Tracy Roberts, that's the one. Yeah,
1: that's why you should never read anything you haven't written down. Saturday the 23rd of May, $25 a head, thereabouts. A bit less if you're a RSL member, I'm guessing. It says...
0: Yes.
1: Less for members, but I'm tipping this RSL members, not 3MDR members, unfortunately. But $25 is pretty much the new free entry, just about. So, about 7 o'clock. Get down there. See a couple of exponents of... one more of jazz, perhaps one more of blues, perhaps Goonie Beard.
0: Yes, haven't seen Tracy for ages. Used to be a regular up in Emerald.
1: Well, there's your chance, Saturday night.
0: All right, I'm going to sneak one more in, Biff. Should I? No, I'm going to sneak it in anyway.
2: Let's get started. This is a little tune called The Devil Ain't Lazy. Good to be with you today.
0: I'm going to start a gospel good old segment here.

0: 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Come to the newly appointed Oak Tree Den in the MDLC Community Garden in Ferntree Gully between 1:30 and 3:30 for the Mountain
1: District. Oh, well, he's very...
0: Enjoy a cuppa and a laugh. 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
2: 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That number again, 04971 02000. So get texting now, but when it's safe to do so, of course.
1: Oh, well, he's very popular. The sportos, the motorheads, geeks, sluts, bloods, wastoids, dweebies, dickheads, they all adore him. They think he's a righteous dude.

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Ah!

I said, Lord, ooh, won't you buy me a Mercedes Benz? 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

0: the very cool Playing for Change band featuring Grandpa Elliot. This little of mine, and very soon there'll be a medley if we get to listen to it.
1: Let's completely disrespect it and talk over it in a bit.
0: Yeah, that's right. Well, we've got to choose something.
1: Well, before this, we heard another one from Birthday Boy, Taj Mahal.
0: Yes.
1: Born the 17th of May, 1942, Guinevere.
0: Well done.
1: Makes him about 84.
0: Still cruising, yeah.
1: His intro to that track, Mercedes-Benz, seemed to take about 83 years for mine. But at least got going.
0: It's one of my favourite songs, because I just like, yeah. Do you like that version?
1: I noticed you were singing the words Guinevere.
0: I was trying to.
1: Yes. I want a Mercedes-Benz, but you have a Toyota Corolla, I understand.
0: Yes.
1: Because you've got a fair way to go.
0: Yes. Dreams are dreams.
1: That's it. Reverend Arnold Dwight Moore.
0: Gate Mouth Moore. Yes.
1: To you. I don't
0: possibly
1: know that well.
0: Possibly got the gate mouth from a punter in Atlanta. Who yelled out one evening, because he's a pretty quiet singer and pretty sort of...
1: So this would have been a parishioner, perhaps?
0: No, he had all sorts of... all those titles. He had a number of them. And, but yes, he was also, a bit of a singer and all that sort of jazz. And yes, one lady did yell out, "Sing, you gate mouth son of a bitch." And he apparently adopted it. As a nickname.
1: Perhaps it wasn't church on Sunday.
0: It could have been because he's very large mouth. It could have been very large. Yeah, it could have been anything. But I do like a good story.
1: Before that, Guinevere'd, people were going, isn't this Pew Burner 16?
0: You could have been.
1: Where's the deacon?
0: Well, deacon's not on all of them. Well, he could be, but he's just not in the foreground.
1: The camp meeting choir.
0: Camp meeting choir. Well, the thing with the camp meeting choir is no one knows exactly what's going on. It was a choir that's unlisted, and you can look up Deacon Tom Fogger till your heart comes home, and you won't find much. Unless there's books out there that obviously me and a few other people don't know about.
1: No, a fancy...
0: Which I don't suspect there's not, but...
1: fancy little version of just a closer walk with the...
0: Yes, lovely version. But again, I'd love to tell you who it was. Can't.
1: That's all right.
0: Is that it?
1: That's it.
0: That's it. We're going to start back at the start.
1: Oh, unless you want me to mention Pokey Lafarge.
0: Oh, yes, we need to mention that, because Gene from Upway, I think, liked that one.
1: As a precursor to the the gospel, The Devil Ain't Lazy from Pokey Lafarge.
0: And the South City's Free from the album, where is that one? Down over this side somewhere. Live in Holland, Gene, if you're interested. Great album. Back to the camp meeting choir, featuring someone else this time.
2: On my way to heaven, and I'm traveling.
0: Deacon Tom this time.
2: I have an errand on.

0: there from the Gospel Dream.
1: Sorry.
2: You adjust your...
3: I must have nodded off.
2: Look, it's a little bit that way, but I always pitch myself in the room, Biff. Oh, okay, I would have loved that if I was there. Gospel Dream from Harlem, of course. Put your hand in the in that guy from Galilee or something. So I don't really pay much attention to the gospel bit, just the music. Before that, Biff.
3: The Holmes Brothers.
2: Oh yes, great album. In the Spirit, Up Above My Head.
1: And of course,
2: keep going. Keep going, because I'm gonna play one more.
3: I'm gonna walk right in and make myself at home.
2: Oh,
3: from the
2: is that all?
3: Camp Meeting Choir. That's all.
2: That's all. Come on, there was one more in between, wasn't there?
3: No, but one of them was two songs long. That's why
2: two songs long.
3: Well, that last one was pretty lengthy.
2: Well, cost some Jake League then. Jake League Jug Band. To hear your likes and Mercedes Benz.

0: A song with all the dry humour of yesterday's Australians. Times change, but deep down, people don't. We've always been straightforward, down-to-earth people. And Viscount cigarettes are very much part of today's Australia. Viscount, still the best cigarette of them all. 44 cents.
1: 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Each show, I feature a bird of the week and usually some other interesting facts about what's happening in the natural world around us. And I play a great range of music to help you unwind for the evening. 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
2: And yes, Bring Down the Birds, great show. it is a great show. I'm not lying.
3: Oh, don't spoil it. I haven't heard.
2: You haven't heard? You haven't listened back yet?
3: No.
2: Well, do you think I can remember what it was? I got it wrong again this week. It's like one of those things I've second-guessed myself a few times in the last few weeks. But it's a lot of fun. It is definitely a lot of fun to do a bit of research, learn a few facts about a birdie too. A bird or two, I should say. Anyway, you are listening to Music Garden 97.1. What are we? 7 past 6, there about. Hope you're all doing well. What have we missed, Biff?
3: Not a lot, any bit. Jack Leg, Jug Band, My Life Will Be not Sweeter Someday.
2: You didn't like that one?
3: That was okay.
2: Off the album Some Glad Day. It's, actually, just changed my mind. I just thought of something.
3: And then what you play after that? A cigarette ad.
2: Oh, yeah. That's the old radio ads. It's a great little compilation of just very old radio ads. And you think about the advertising back then, and you go, wow.
3: It didn't even have the...
2: We're honest people. We tell the truth and we sell cigarettes.
3: It didn't even have the warning on the end of it.
2: No. No, we possibly should have given that, but, you know, if it hadn't worked it out by now.
3: Smoking puffs you out.
2: Yes. Mm. Well, once you lose one kidney, you've got to know.
3: I think you're smoking them wrong.
2: Yes. Anyway, I don't know if I got it out properly, probably talked over something, but, yes, Gene, very happy you loved that Mercedes-Benz version.
3: Nice.
2: I do love the Janis Joplin version, but that is just cracking.
3: Can I see it from Carol too, Junior Beard?
2: Yes. Don't know who else was in there. There's a few missing, but I know the Reverend Stew's asleep, so... Give him some Robert Johnson, or a cover of. Pretty good one too, actually.

I got the key to the highway. Bill Down, I'm bound to go. I'm gonna leave this town running.

0: as Biff and I discussed what we played last week and the week before that. I'm a terrible thing at not just get towards the second half of the show and I don't cross things off.
1: Cross your I's and dot the T's.
0: That's the one. That's thankfully there's two of us most of the time.
1: Makes it twice as bad.
0: Yes.
2: Mojo Corner.
0: Yes, from the Ding Ding Ding Ding Ding album, Help Me Out. Well, self-titled track, yes. Help Me Out.
1: Before that, another one from Joe Folisco and Eric Noden, Bear of Kazoo in that one, Greeny Beard.
0: Yes, and I think, who is it, 829? No.
1: That pretty.
0: Ooh. Oh, Barry's in as well. Hello, Barry.
1: Lovely.
0: Oh, hang on. No, Barry's got things to mention. Could you please give Jojo and Tracy another plug for next Saturday night? Yes, we can do that, Barry. There's still a few seats left.
1: And for now.
0: For now.
1: Yeah, certainly.
0: There could be two more planted there.
1: Come the 23rd of September, they'll be all...
0: September, yeah.
1: The 23rd of May, which is Saturday night, they'll all be taken, I'm sure. But, yes, Jojo Smith...
0: I haven't seen JoJo for ages. Not since Bendigo days, yes.
1: And try booking. It's a place to go for
0: always
1: tickets.
0: Always the place to go, yes.
1: Sidetracked by the
0: Well, I don't like to say shiny things. That's someone else's little catchphrase.
1: All right, so back to business.
0: But I do believe he might have texted in 829.
1: Lovely.
0: Does like a big kazoo. 829, thank you.
1: So, before Joe and the late Eric Noden...
0: Yes.
1: ...kick myself, we had the Pheasant Pluckers.
0: Ooh, haven't played them for a while. Off the album, Something for Mabel, with the track Simon. Quite like those people. They're just easy listening. Lovely afternoon.
1: And, of course, a rendition of the Big Bill Brunsy, perhaps.
0: Yes.
1: Guinea Beard. Robert Johnson, Key to the Highway.
0: You know my brain.
1: Although it's written by Jazz Gillam, I think.
0: You reckon Jazzy? Yeah,
1: okay. Well, Helen Jennings did a deep dive on all that a few years back.
0: One thing I've learned about you is you remember things.
1: I never forget. Never forget. the Windsavers gave us Key to the Highway.
0: Yes.
1: So we've cracked the Australian sound barrier there for the Ngunny Beard.
0: I should have gone one more while we were talking. Because I had another one that we could have just talked over, really. Because it really is the most, as I look down at my list. Where have you gone? Yeah, there you go. Keep talking, Biff, because I reckon your voice over the top of this will work really well.
1: Oh, maybe. What would I talk about, Greeny Beard?
0: Well, that's right.
1: I know what I can talk about. I can talk about the people who sponsor us.
0: Support the station and,
1: once a year, these people come good. They answer the call to support 3NDR Radio, Community Radio. These people are part of the community, Greeny Beard. Caitlin in Kaitaia, New Zealand. That's a fair spread. Barry in Upway, Sean in Berwick. Max in Boronia, North Dandy Gospel Choir, Ronnie Schmoney, Spanner, Carol, Craig and Dave in Altona, Dr. Watson, of course, listen back to her on 3MDR.com. We'll tune in live 7 to 8 Mondays.
0: Oh, it's much better live.
1: Same goes for our offspring friend Tuller Brown. I didn't hear him today either. And that was about it. 11 to 1 Tuesdays for Waxoid. Greeny Beard, we've heard from Jean in Upway tonight on the text line, but she's not the only best friend for life on our list. We also have Pete, Tex and Hippie.
0: The Kiwi man and Hippie man, yep.
1: All those people made the...
0: And to be honest, yes, we love them on our show too, but support the station, that's what it's really, really about.
1: Well, that's it, as you say, Greeny Beard, same bucket.
0: As long as we've got enough to kick us out. That's all that matters.
1: Yeah, can you keep the lights and the heaters on?
0: Now, the band in the background would be one of Aaron Richard's bands back in the day, probably about 10, at least 12 years ago. The Pardoners, off the album Indulgences. Soaking up a sunny afternoon, which it wasn't too bad this afternoon.
1: Sakatashkinibi, that's not easy to say. Are those your teeth?
0: And yes, we need to mention, we went and saw young Aaron.
1: We did.
0: His Fenchery Gully Jazz Band.
1: And the Frankston Jazz Band. Brass band.
0: Yeah, exactly. But in amongst that was one... what's his boss name?
1: Mark Gardner?
0: Yeah, Croydon Brass Band.
1: He gets brassed off every Friday night.
0: Well, we used to, didn't he?
1: He still does.
0: Yeah, okay. I'm not good on a Friday night. Anyway, Croydon Brass Band. Afternoon tea concert, 23rd of May, 2:30. Croydon South Anglican Church, 199 Bayswater Road. It is a $25 entry fee for all. But it'll be a cracking little 2 hours of jazz, I would imagine.
1: I tell you, it was impressive, wasn't it? Being in a room with 20 plus brass instruments all going unamplified. But
0: we got an amplification, we got that, yeah. So, yes, I suggest you get there. 23rd of May? 23rd? Did I say that right? Yep, 23rd of May, 2:30.
1: So you get down there at 2:30.
0: And, 199 Bayswater.
1: And then at, later in the evening, you pop into the halfway Belgrave RSL.
0: That's it. Afternoon planned. Evening planned. Except for the next track. Except, I reckon. I think this is how I got my name, Biff. Who knows what's coming next?
1: I'm wondering which name, Robin?
0: Tack a little bit.

0: Thank you.
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0: Such sky memories.
1: Maybe Mark Gardner's listening, Grinny Beard. Maybe they'll have a banjo in with the sousaphone.
0: We never know. On
1: Saturday afternoon.
0: There's a big stage.
1: Well, it works.
0: It does.
1: Works for Taj Mahal anyway.
0: Yeah, thanks, Taj. Tom and Sally drank. Drake, sorry. Off the album, The Real Thing, I think. Yep, that is.
1: Number four, Power Taj Pint Top Perkins.
0: Oh, yes. Pint Top, where'd you go? It was live.
1: He was down in Mississippi.
0: 1995, down in Mississippi. Nice to hear from Craig again. Yes, we do. Well, hopefully, next 24 minutes, we'll keep your toes tapping a bit. Won't be that fast. Well, there's a couple of fastish ones in there. We do kind of take requests, but we're not that good at doing so.
1: Getting late in the day, isn't it?
0: It is.
1: There's 25 minutes to go.
0: That's it. And I'm not that fast at doing things, so I'm just going to cruise along. Well, we're just going to cruise along, I should say. Just do like the picture on the computer of Tom and Sally Drake with Tyler sitting there with the hat and keep playing the music, Dave. Red Clay Ramblers. Should get its feet and fingers tapping a bit.

0: I think we shall, Biff.
1: Well,
2: we have now.
0: It's yes, I wasn't exactly. It's one of those things. Too nice to sit in this room and have a chat, and then go, "Oh shit, we're doing a radio show."
2: Hmm. Just about 12 minutes, maybe guinea beard till the remaining show. Corny's here early.
0: We're talking 11.
2: Minutes. Yeah. Probably doing some deep knee bends and warming up. I dare say. It's getting cold.
0: It is. As Craig says, and I think that's Craig 762. And we'll try and keep your toes tapping, Craig, for the next 12 minutes or 10 minutes when we get back. But
2: if you'd like a bit of piano, you would have.
0: But yes, Batman does a little bit of warming up. Anyway, where have you been, Batman? Oh, yes, off the album Steam Train Blues, if I'm not mistaken. Yes? No, Steam Train Boogie. Take that back.
2: You were mistaken.
0: I always am.
2: It got my mojo working.
0: Yes, of course.
2: Before that, Goonie Beard.
0: White Diversion, though.
2: Old Man Moves.
0: Tabasco Tom and Doc White. Off the self, well, no, not in the self title, it's just there's no name.
2: But for the album called Tabasco Tom and Doc White.
0: Mm.
2: Haven't heard from Doc White for a while.
0: He's been doing lots of weedy, but you know, like little different projects.
2: Mm-hmm.
0: And not necessarily musically coming out in a CD form, but I keep watching him. I'm certainly on Facebook and trying to keep up.
2: Keeping up with the.
0: But at least he does post on Facebook to let us know what he's doing, because it's bloody interesting, some of the stuff, and some of the people he collaborates with is wow.
2: So he's down with the kids and here at the movement. I've heard of Instagram's now the new Facebook.
0: I've never been there. Yeah. I wouldn't ever know. I would never clue.
2: The Red Clay Ramblers.
0: Off the album It Ain't Right, with the track Way Long Home.
2: Way Long Gone, but never mind.
0: It could be. No, it's actually gone. I just can't read my own writing. Oh. One of those things, reading my own writing is difficult sometimes. Where to next, one would say. Where to next? Ooh.
2: You got any more bouncy toe-tapping stuff there?
0: Well, how bouncy do you want to go? I'll tell you what. I'll start us actually. Two Australians left. Let's go that one. That'll be 03.

0: Yes, we've been riding this train for the last nearly 2 hours. Corny's ready here to take over. We're going to thank some people. Biff wants to thank someone. I don't know who that was.
1: Well, we've variously heard from Mojo Corner just disappearing down the tracks there now.
0: That's the one.
1: Before Mojo Corner, we heard from Phil Coyne and the Wayward Aces.
0: Yes. Whatever
1: of course, album. We'd like to thank the people that took on the challenge of texting in this evening, amongst them Craig, Nary, Carolyn and Beggars Creek, Jenny Upway, Freddie Frog, Barry and the Rev. And of course Greenybeard, always remembering and never forget Upway RSL Saturday night for JJ Smith and Tracy Roberts.
0: Yep.
1: Get on the tribe booking for that. Or that little gig in the afternoon there.
0: That'll be 23rd of May, 2:30, Croydon South Anglican Church. And again, it wasn't a tribe booking. I might have been. But it's also on the door. Yeah, absolutely no worries getting in there, I'll tell you that. Well worth it, though.
1: Well,
0: time for us to get out of here.
1: Till next
0: Corny.
1: Week.
0: Thank you. Sorry.

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0: You have tuned into the Croatian program broadcasting live from the studios of 3MDR 97.1 FM. And a very warm welcome to you all. As every week, we have prepared something of interest for everyone. 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And of course, we will include the latest news from Croatia, our regular segments, and much more. And now it's over to Vlado. 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
3: 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That's Mountain District Radio. And we invite you to join us again next Tuesday at the same time. That's 9 PM to midnight. From Vlado and myself, the Croatian crew, it's good night.

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0: Yellow's for the joy in our song, and black is for the dark storm brewing. 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

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From the lofty peaks and jagged rocks of rock music to the smooth, subdued tones of jazz, community shows, foreign language programs, and everything in between. 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

spine, because no one looks twice at a nice young skippy like me. I pay my taxes like any God-fearing Christian, and I saw the PSO ad on telly, and I thought I could make a difference. So I went for the interview and got the job just after my divorce.

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This is Bala Mao Power all the way from the Torres Straits, and you're listening to 3MDR 97.1 FM on that dial. Stay tuned.

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To friends it brings a happiness, and to enemies it brings defeat. 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

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So I thought we might do a couple of coffee lounge type things, you know what I'm talking about, you know, folk songs.

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Okay. 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

passage of a thousand sunrises came and went with calm resolve, and like clockwork they shone for one that we'd forgot. Her truth entrenched by 8 decades in a white flag of bitter wisdom, leaving her front door with no more than the odd cursory knock. A classic two-story terrace on a central sloping street. Affluent couples would cast their eyes as they looked to buy in Sydney's east. 3/4 800 at least. But this lady wasn't selling. 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

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The 3MDR studio and its broadcast zone are located on land stolen from the Wurundjeri and Bunurong people of the Kulin Nation. We pay our respects to elders past and present and acknowledge that sovereignty over these lands was never ceded.

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0: 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And we can go together, we can be as one.
1: 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I can have to worry, you won't be alone.
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1: I never thought there was a contest or a battle with your mum's family. It was frustrating, and all I was concentrating on that I had to get, make sure that I had to work hard to give us a, not be dependent on them. And we never did, we never were, from the day one we left. Never asked them for anything. I think my focus was on, I always wanted to do twice as good as anyone else, because as an Indigenous person, I believed that not only was I as good as anyone else,

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1: Tune in to You Never Can Tell with me, Christina the Astonishing, on Tuesday mornings from 9 to 11. I'm a mixed bag when it comes to music, rock, folk, classical, blues, world music and big band sounds, so you never can tell what's coming next. 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

3MDR would like to start today's live shows by acknowledging the traditional custodians of the land from which we operate. The 3MDR studio and its broadcast zone are located on land stolen from the Wurundjeri and Boonwurrung people of the Kulin Nation. We pay our respects to elders past and present and acknowledge that sovereignty over these lands was never ceded.

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1: Welcome to The Big Note on 97.1 3MDR. And the music does indeed go around our head. Good morning, everyone. As was just mentioned in the previous station announcements, I would like to begin The Big Note by acknowledging the Wurundjeri people and the traditional custodians of the land from which we broadcast and pay my respects to their elders past and present. 3MDR recognises that sovereignty was never ceded. So it's another Big Note. I forget what episode. I think it might be episode 137 into this whole adventure that we're going on, exploring music, what it all means, what it's about, different minutiae regarding the whole musical thing. And if you would like to text into the studio this morning to let me know what you think or how you're travelling or requests for next week, because often I've got my playlist already sorted for this week. But, you know, if you've got any suggestions, please text in on 04971 02000. That's 04971 02000. So it's a bit of a dull Wednesday morning. We are heading towards winter, so that shouldn't be any surprise to us. I thought I'd start off the day with a tune that made me smile. It is a couple of weeks after May the 4th, but I thought this was wonderful, and I think I've just discovered my newest favourite comedy musical duo in Australia. So let's start off with this track and see what you all think.

Good morning, wonderful listeners. You are tuned into 97.1 FM 3MDR. You're listening to Cameron on the Big Note. Good morning, Frank the Fanciful Frequency. May the 4th be with you as well, belatedly. I've just had a conversation with someone else in the office who would fight anyone for the right for Leah to wear a hair like however she likes. And pointed out a very good point that Leah was actually, busy organising the rebellion and being a leader in that role. But, yeah, I love that song, Princess Leah Was Robbed, and it's one of many funny songs that you will hear from the Tuck Shop Ladies. So artist Jen Mizzy and the Rough and Tumble. Oh, hang on, wrong. I'm reading the wrong. Oh, I'm very naughty. I have not updated my run sheet. I've moved the songs around, but didn't move the actual. I'm an idiot. Anyway, they're very funny. The Tuck Shop Ladies are from Melbourne, and they are probably my favourite comedy duo that I've discovered recently, along with Leno and Woodley. Princess Leia Was Robbed was a sort of a very, very tongue-in-cheek look at perhaps the gender inequality in Star Wars. Of course, don't take it too seriously, people. But the Tuck Shop Ladies even have a podcast. They've got a website. They've got a podcast, which I must check in on because I reckon it'd be equally hilarious as their songs. And I recommend anyone to check them out. After the Tuck Shop Ladies' Princess Leia Was Robbed, we had Greater Good, and that was by Jen Mizzy and the Rough and Tumble. And they are from the Sunshine Coast in Queensland, and they've recently set the music scene ablaze. In 2023, they brought two number one singles into the radio charts, and they racked up some serious accolades with four-star reviews in both the Australian and Rhythms magazine. And they also garnered the 2023 Queensland Music Award for Blues and Roots. And their first record spent a whole 5 months in the top 20 on the Australian Blues and Roots Airplay chart. So the next album they are going to release is going to be called Tilt, and that's set to come out sometime this year. And their new tune, Greater Good, is a dose of feel-good medicine aiming to remind people that there are responses to the feelings of helplessness and hopelessness experienced by some of us in these sorry times. Greater Good is a call to the community to seek out friendship and understanding, to raise up kindness and compassion in all our interactions. It sort of asks, what happens if we try some patience and vulnerability? What happens when we look for the greater good? And Jen Mizzy says, we don't envision ourselves as gurus by any stretch of the imagination. We're not here to preach to people or change their beliefs. We just hope we can help people find a better way to get along, despite any differences we have. And I think that's very important in today's climate. She continues saying, we're attempting to do our version of what Woody Guthrie said a folk singer's job is to do, which is to comfort disturbed people and to disturb comfortable people. I really like that, Woody. The Rough and Tumble's Greater Good is a rough around the edges 2 AM stoner philosophy version of that, delivered with plenty of warmth and lashings of joy. And more power to them, I think. 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Let's continue with some more music on the Big Note.

Morning, everyone. You are tuned in to 97.1 FM 3MDR. My name's Cameron and this is The Big Note. And we just heard a couple of really good songs. The first up was Like Gold by Vulpes Argenteus. And the second one was Wildflower Girl by Sunset Egos. So, first up, Vulpes Argenteus is from Queensland, and that is the solo project of multi-instrumentalist and longtime collaborator Rhys Fox, which makes sense because Vulpes is Latin for fox, and Argenteus is Latin for silver, so Rhys must be a bit of a silver fox. This song twists bass-heavy alt-pop through abstract lyricism, digital grit, and DIY punk spirit. At its heart, Like Gold is a love song, but not in the obvious sense. Rhys writes that he actually wrote the song for his partner, and it explores the idea of seeing someone beyond the weight of their past. It's about recognising someone's worth, even if they can't see it themselves. And how often have we come across people that don't see how amazingly wonderful they are? And others can see it, but often they can't see it in themselves. Sunset Egos sang the next song called Wildflower Girl, and Sunset Egos came to being in early 2025, and they're a tight-knit group of some of Tatania's Adelaide's finest musicians. And Wildflower Girl's a very Beatlesque type song, kind of a retro feel, and it won the 2025 South Australian Songwriting Competition Award. Let's listen to some more music, this time from a band called Roller One. 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

0: You're listening to 97.1 FM 3MDR. And that was a lovely country, alt country type song. I don't usually play country in Western or alt country, but sometimes I do. And that was called Motorsports by Roller One. And that was released. Was it released today? No, it's released in 2 days' time. On Cheer Squad Records and Tapes. Vinyl's coming out in June. Digitally, it'll be available in 2 days' time. And we'll talk a little bit more about the band and the track after some station announcements. But, last digit's 996. Lupus is Latin for wolf. Vulpes is for fox, yeah. And Vulpes Argentinus literally in Latin means... silver fox, because Argentinus is silver and Vulpes is fox. Lupus is wolf, yes, indeed. If you'd like to text in, it's 0497102000, as last digits 996 rang. Text it in and frank the fanciful frequency, please do. I'm going to play some station announcements now and we'll come back and talk about Roller One and their track a little bit more after that, as well as talk about what we're going to talk about today.
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0: 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Big shout out to my friends in South Yarra too, Mark and Leanne. Thanks very much for texting in. I hope you're having a great morning and keeping warm. They went and saw Split Ends the other night. I'm so jealous. This was last week. I hope it was a great gig. I'm sure it would have been. I mentioned last week that I saw Split Ends back in the day at the Monash Uni Cafe, back when they were all... had the crazy hairstyles and the crazy geometric coloured outfits. Fantastic band. Love them. I love the bands that came after them, such as Crowded House, which had many of the Split Ends members. But we're going to go back and talk about Motorsports Roller One. So Roller One, the band, is based around Fergus McAlpin and Adam Afif. Apparently they have been compared to Hank Williams and Johnny Cash, Don Walker, Graham Parsons. And, yeah, they operate right across the arc of country and folk music. And Motorsports, the song that we played, is it's a moment of fatigued reflection backdropped by a distant view of city lights before having to return back into the chaos, explains the songwriter McAlpin. Yeah. Yes, the chaos of chaos of the city. Yeah. We were talking a little bit last week and the week before and so forth about different artists, different composers who were dissatisfied with the established harmonic structures, or we might even say strictures, of the modern Western musical establishment. These artists were people such as Harry Parch, I talked about, Alois Hubba, Ezra Sims, and composers like them, and a bloke named Ben Johnson. And they definitely weren't the only ones who were pushing against those established strictures of modern Western music. But in reality, they were really simply travelling along a similar path. All artistic expression has gone on time immemorial, and that is the path of looking to push the edges of the established envelope of whatever field we're talking about. In some cases, these composers and artists may not necessarily have been exploring the future, but because some aspects of the envelope edge-pushing has its roots deep in the past, as we'll talk about in a little while. For now, I want to play a track from a band I've only just discovered. They've been around for a little while now, a few years, since 2017, I think. They're an American group, but I only just recently discovered them. There's so much music in the world and so little time. And I'm really enjoying listening to the album Ohms at the moment, that I managed to snag from one of the hard copy analog vinyl stores around town. This is a track called Soul Sequencer, and it's by a group called Trees Speak from their album Ohms. 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

Communication.

0: thing that sings.
1: Oh,

this deserves applause. It was the first electroacoustic. Well, it was the first composition made for eight simultaneously played independent quarter-inch magnetic tape machine. So it's an electroacoustic composition by John Cage for eight tape machines, and it was the first piece of octophonic music. It was created by Cage with the assistance of Ben Johnson, Earl Brown, Morton Feldman, David Tudor, and Beebe and Louis Barron. Now, Beebe and Louis Barron are quite famous for doing the soundtrack to this wonderful science fiction film called Forbidden Planet, which had Robbie the Robot in it. Any science fiction fan will know what I'm talking about there. An interesting piece of music, an example of music concrete. And, recorded sound sources on tape and used a graphical score by the composer, and it was pre-signifying the development of algorithmic composition, granular synthesis and sound diffusion. It was a third of five pieces completed in the project for Music for Magnetic Tape, which were composed between 1951 and 54, and it was funded by a dedicated architect, Paul F. Williams Jr., Richard Costalantes of Stereo Review described Williams' mix as a tape collage composed by chance procedures. So I've talked about aleatoric composition in the past. So that's composition by chance. Similar to Cage's earlier works, it was offered to the world in a more permanent form in that recording. And Mark, thank you. Yeah, Mark pointed out I played a bit of a very krautrock-inspired music from Tree Speak before, from their album Ohms. And Mark, Adrian Langtree, who has a wonderful show on Saturday afternoons on Sunbury Community Radio, pointed out that he said, if I'm not mistaken, Ohm Sweet Ohm is a Kraftwerk song, and it is. It's from their Radioactive album. So I hadn't made the connection with the name of that album by Tree Speak and the Kraftwerk track Ohm Sweet Ohm, but you are not wrong, Mark. All right, what are we doing? What are we doing? Talking about Ben Johnson. Let's play a Ben Johnson track now, which is composed for string quartet. You're on 97.1 FM 3MDR. Hope everyone's having a good morning.